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The one and only Linkin Park getting us into the 6 p.m. hour. It's Katie for short. We are sailing through the airwaves, and I've got 1 hour left before I head out of the studio, so let's make it absolutely amazing. And, well, what a better song to start off with than some Dirty Heads. My boys, they're coming to town August 8th. I cannot wait to see them. And this song is off their latest album that they released a couple weeks ago. It's called One of Those Days.

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This is a certified alternative classic on X96.

0: Nina with 99 Luftballons. Of course, another top tier alternative classic here at X96. And I have more, which does include the Cranberries. They're on the way for you, of course. Some Pierce the Veil. And I even have, of course, some Beastie Boys. There's a lot in between that you don't want to miss out on either. So stick around for all of that. But also don't miss out on Evanescence and Spirit Box on Saturday, July 25th at Utah First Credit Union Amphitheater. It's going to be a great show. 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

top tier alternative classic. I'm telling you, without the Cranberries, it's not X96. That is Zombie. I love that song. Also a remake, a remix of that song by Excision, Woolly, and Illenium is quite wonderful. But let's get back into it here at X96 with some Julia Wolf. It's her latest release called In My Room.

0: 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Ugh, smells bad too. But we're gonna play it anyway. 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

0: Can't go wrong with some Living Dead girl, Rob Zombie. Who's coming to town with Marilyn Manson? That's going to be a very interesting show. Rob Zombie's great. Marilyn Manson, I think I'd want to see two songs of his live, and that's about it. So, you know, I won't be there, but that's okay. Enjoy it if you're going. I still have Gautier on the way for you here at X96, some Nirvana, Beastie Boys, and more before I pass the torch on to Todd, who will keep you entertained for the rest of the night. So stick around before I have to leave. Plus, Sublime Festival is happening, and I'm going to be there, so make sure you come find me. It's July 18th at the Zion Bank Stadium. Sublime's going to be there, obviously. You got Slightly Stupid, Pennywise, The Ataris, Long Beach Dub, All Stars. I mean, there are so many people coming, and that's just the surface. So if you text the word July, J-U-L-Y, text to 33986 right now, and you might get a chance to win some tickets. 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

And just like that, the imaginary pirate ship is docked. I, Katie for short, am headed home. And Todd's about ready to take over and keep you entertained for the rest of the night. I do still have Nirvana and the Beastie Boys on the way for you. But as I leave, we're going to enjoy a new song together. It's the latest release by Clarion. It's called Hello Juliet. And of course, peace out, guys. I'll see you tomorrow morning.

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X96, Todd Newcomb checking in for your Sunday evening, and we'll get things rolling with brand new music from you too. There will be a forthcoming album from them later this year. 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

0: We've got some Nine Inch Nails coming up for you. We'll do new music from Temper City, and our lovely Nick Davis is going to take his show on the road. Yes, it's the Nick Davis World Tour, or at least he'll be in Bountiful at Wholesome Co. That's going to be on Tuesday, the second couple hours of his show, noon till 2. Go see him at Wholesome Co. in Bountiful, 580 West, 100 North. 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And he'll have some free goodies for you up for grabs as well.
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0: Sunday Night New Music is coming up here in just a few minutes. We'll get that kicked off at 8 o'clock tonight, and you're going to hear all sorts of new stuff. And it's kind of a good one today because I got a brand new Green Day song that's going to be on that Nimrods movie. I'll do the latest singles from Social Distortion and Muse and Story of the Year. I've got a brand new song from the legendary Howard Jones, and we'll get things going with a brand new Cage the Elephant track as well. 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

I love a groovy little song like that. It's almost Monday, kicking off your Sunday night new music on X96. That track is called No More Regrets. I'm Todd Newcomb, and these guys will be part of the Sublime Festival on Saturday. It's Co-Defendants on X96. Sometimes.

sounding a lot like the Police. That's Goose and the song Good Times, End Times on your Sunday night new music on X96. And it's the latest now from Story of the Year. The song is called Disconnected.

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And he's got a new album on the way that'll come out next year. And to make this record, he got one of his old synthesizers from like the 80s and refurbished it. And like it's literally the same one that he used on his first couple of albums. And here it is in action, newly refurbished on his brand new song called Stand Up. 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

Utah's very own Riffwood going to be in town on the 15th of August playing at the Complex, and they've got a new album on the way. This is a great new song from that forthcoming album. 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

That's Utah's very own Riffwood on X96. I'm Todd Newcomb, and Green Day has a song that's going to be on that Nimrods movie that's coming out in August. The song is called I'm Never Gonna R.I.P. It's new music from Green Day on X96.

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I'm Todd Newcomb. And Muse has a new single on the way from their album, The Wow Signal. And, of course, they're going to be in town later this summer. 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

Utah's very own Brandon Flowers is going to be playing at Red Butte on the 11th of September. 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And he's got a new solo album on the way. 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

0: Definitely heading a little introspective and personal on his upcoming solo album. That is Brandon Flowers here on X96 Sunday Night New Music. I'm Todd Newcomb. Bad Omens on the way. And it's a new song from Butthole Surfers. Okay, technically it was recorded in the 90s, but the record company didn't want to put it out. So it's finally being released, this entire album from Butthole Surfers. I'll tell you about that all coming up here in just a sec on X96.
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Back in the 90s, Butthole Surfers had an unexpected, massively popular hit song called Pepper. And of course, after that, the record label wanted more. So they recorded this album called After the Astronaut. And the record label didn't want to release it. They felt like there weren't any singles on it. And they shelved it for years. It was going to come out in 1998. But the band secured the rights to put it out themselves. And from that album, song Intelligent Guy, it's Butthole Surfers on X96.

I think that would have been a hit in the 90s. I think the record company should have released that. An entire album from Butthole Surfers that got shelved in 1998 is coming out, and that was the song Intelligent Guy. And it's Sunday Night New Music, Social Distortion coming to town later this year, and you can get all the info about that on x96.com. 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

0: The Strokes on X96. I'm Todd Newcomb. We've got classic music from The Smiths coming up for you. We'll throw on the latest from Noah Kahan. And Nick Davis will be doing the last couple of hours of his show on Tuesday live. We're going to set him up at Wholesome Co. in Bountiful at 580 West, 100 North. You can drop by for the special new patient offer where you can get your med card for only $69. 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

I think Brandon Flowers himself, having grown up in a very small Utah town, would have been thrilled. I was last night in Logan at a demolition derby because my brother was driving in it. And normally over the PA, they're playing country music, but they played that song from The Killers, Mr. Brightside. And I thought while it was happening, I'm like, I bet Brandon Flowers appreciates that because, you know, he's from small town

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The album is called An Eraser and a Maze. 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

0: Todd Newcomb on X96. I've got Pierce the Veil coming up for you, plus a classic from Smashing Pumpkins. 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

0: The band In Color, the song Headlights on X96. I'm Todd Duke. I'm going to throw on some Temper City in just a second. I've also got that new one from Almost Monday coming up.
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4: 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To the hopes of a boy. 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To the hands of a surgeon. The long recovery. Until one day. The joy of finally being part of the team. Where does your generosity go? Wherever Mercy does.
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1: Christopher Nolan's been interviewed a lot lately, and the interviewer's like, you famously don't have a smartphone or a computer. 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
6: All right, it's time to talk to Sean Patrick Means. Sean Means is a editor and writer at the Salt Lake Tribune. SLTrib.com is where you can find that stuff. And he's a movie reviewer, movie critic. 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Let's go.
7: Okay. I've seen four new movies this week.
6: Okay.
7: Excuse me.
8: Bless you.
7: Sorry about that. Before that, I got to mention the one I did not see, Evil Dead Burn, the latest in the Evil Dead franchise, started so many years ago by Sam Raimi. The only thing I know about this is that Bruce Campbell is an executive producer, but he's not. I don't think he's in it.
9: No, he wasn't in the last one either. Yeah.
6: I just read the New York Times review of it.
7: Mm-hmm.
6: It's titled Evil Dead Burn Review, Stop, Drop, and Kill. And it says it's
8: a good name.
6: It's got some stuff that's good. It's not, but not as good as the last one, it says. The last one was at Evil Dead Rise, I think.
7: Right.
6: They say that one was a little better. This was directed by this French director who did Infested, a movie about spiders taking over an apartment building, which I saw and wasn't very good, I thought.
7: Okay. Well, I did not see that. So, Katie, you could try that on your own.
9: All right.
7: First one up we have is Moana.
6: Okay.
7: It has been 10 years. It's only 10 years since Moana came out, the animated movie.
8: And it was hugely successful.
7: Hugely successful. Beautiful story. Pacific Islander teen ventures out past the reef to find the demigod Maui and save her people from a pestilence. That was the plot of that movie.
6: Mm-hmm.
7: That's also the plot of this movie.
9: Yes.
7: Everything about this movie is pretty much what was that movie.
6: The same thing.
7: Except it's live action, which means you've got people in front of green screens and lots of effects. Computer animation.
8: Does Disney need to stop doing this?
7: Disney needs to stop doing this.
9: And especially, as long as they make money.
7: Well, this one, the problem here is that you have a perfectly good movie that's not that old and people probably still have on their DVDs. Go watch that and enjoy it. And don't worry. And don't spend this movie looking at Dwayne Johnson as Maui going, he needs to eat a sandwich. He's... Because he's wearing like a bodysuit of muscles for Maui, he's in one of those sumo wrestlers.
9: Well, he's probably got to wear the bodysuit for all the tattoos.
7: There's that. Because I don't think he's the sort who's going to sit in the makeup chair for 6 hours to get all the tattoos put on. Dwayne Johnson is back, and you know Maui works better in animation because he's like, so huge and so outsized.
9: He's a god,
7: and he's a demigod and all that, and a shapeshifter. Here he's Dwayne Johnson in a bodysuit. Okay. You know, he looks like one of those guys pretending to be a sumo wrestler. Mm-hmm. You know, and it doesn't look magical. There's nothing magical about this movie that when what we had 10 years ago was definitely magical. And Disney now needs to stop cannibalizing its back catalog in my mind.
6: So. I'm surprised you gave it 2 stars.
7: 2 stars. The girl, the young woman playing Moana, Catherine Lagaia, she's very charming. And there is, yeah, over the closing credits, there's a nice duet. One of the new songs that Lin-Manuel Miranda helped write is over the closing credits. And it's her with Ayula Carvalho, the who voiced Moana the first time.
9: Oh, really?
7: So they get to do a duet.
9: That's nice.
6: All right.
7: 2 stars for Moana. So, and it's going to be everywhere and make money, and nobody listens to me. quickly, another, a different story about a teenager on the ocean. This is Romeria. This is a from Spain, and it's playing at the Broadway. We have an 18-year-old college student in Barcelona in 2004, and her the college tells her she has to get some paperwork done, get her dead father's relatives to sign a notarized document that swears that she is their father's daughter. So she has to travel from Barcelona, which is on the Mediterranean, to the other side of Spain, in Galicia, where the family lives on the Atlantic. And it's in some ways, it's a nice trip. She meets cousins her age that she hasn't met before, and they're fun to hang out with. Her uncles and aunts are nice, but they don't say a lot about her deceased father or deceased parents. Mm-hmm. And the grandparents are really tough to get to know. And the young woman starts to figure out, because of things people say sort of in the, you know, in the corners, that there's some stuff about how her parents died and how they lived that nobody likes to talk about. Mm-hmm. The director, Carlos Simon, this is semi-autobiographical. This is sort of based on her life. And you can tell that because the young woman is studying film, and she's got a video camera all the time. So it's really specific about the parents' time in the mid-80s and why families sometimes keep secrets. It's really beautiful. I mean, the scenery is gorgeous, and it's really good, intense drama. 3.5 stars for Romeria, and it's over at the Broadway.
9: Okay? All right. So,
7: okay.
9: Gail Daughtry and the Celebrity Sex Pass.
7: Yes. This is directed by David Wayne, and who did Wet Hot American Summer, and a lot of the people involved in that are involved in this. And so that level of sort of off-the-wall humor is where we are here. Gail Daughtry is a hairdresser in Kansas, played by Zoe Deutsch. She's about to get married to her childhood sweetheart, Tom. They're very comfortable together, enough so that they can talk about the celebrity they have a crush on and could have sex with without consequences.
8: Your past.
7: If it ever came up. That's your past. But surprise, one night in Kansas, there's a celebrity in town, and it's Tom's past. And I'm not going to tell you who it is because that's part of the joke.
6: But it's a real celebrity.
7: It's a real celebrity playing themselves. Yeah. And Tom has sex with the celebrity. So
8: you said I could.
7: Exactly. So now to get even, Gail has to go to Hollywood with her hairdresser friend Otto and find her celebrity, John Hamm.
6: Okay.
8: Good for her.
7: Yes. So what follows is a journey through L.A. full of celebrities and cameos. Gail and Otto make friends along the way. There's a talent agency intern, a burned-out paparazzo, played by Ken Marino, who co-wrote the movie with David Wayne. He's one of the Wet Hot American Summer guys. And also John Slattery.
9: Yeah.
7: Yes, John Slattery.
6: Oh, yeah, from Mad Men.
7: From Mad Men. And that's how
8: that's
7: make the connection.
8: Oh, that's why I've been seeing them everywhere.
7: Yeah.
8: Okay.
7: Yeah. So he's playing sort of a version of himself. This is a lot of fun. It gets a little weird in places. There's a thing about Swiss briefcases and a mafia boss who's played by, I can't pronounce her name, she's the Italian woman on The Paper. Sabrina, I can't remember the last
9: name.
7: Yeah. Mm-hmm. Anyhow, it's very funny. 3.5 stars.
9: 3.5.
7: For Gail Daughtry and the Celebrity Sex Pass. Not everybody, this is not humor for everybody. It goes off the rails a couple of places, but yeah.
9: But The Invite.
7: The Invite, last one. This is the third movie directed by Olivia Wilde. She did Booksmart, which was great, and she directed Don't Worry, Darling, which was interesting, at least. In The Invite, okay, Olivia Wilde and Seth Rogen play Angela and Joe. They're a couple in San Francisco.
6: This is based on another movie, right?
7: This is based on it's a remake of a Spanish movie, which has also been remade in Korea and a couple other places. Huh. She's preparing for a dinner party, which Joe forgot what's happening, and they've invited the new upstairs neighbors, Pina and Hawk, played by Penelope Cruz and Edward Norton. And they seem interesting, but maybe a little weird. And even before the guests arrive, Joe thinks that this dinner party is a bad idea. He wants to complain that they make too much noise upstairs, with their lovemaking and whatnot. So the new couple gets there, and it's really awkward, and then it gets more awkward and gets talking about sex, among other things. Sex and security are the big themes in this movie, and it goes from how well do I know my neighbors to how well do I know my spouse?
6: Mm. Mm.
7: Great ensemble cast. All four of these folks are great. It's very self-contained. It all happens in the apartment.
8: It could be a play.
6: It's like Who's Afraid of Virginia
7: Woolf?
6: It is like I
7: mentioned that in my review, that it is sort of like if you played Who's Afraid of Virginia Woolf for laughs, you would get something like this.
6: Mm-hmm.
7: The ensemble cast, who's the best in there, changes from scene to scene. Sometimes it's Rogan, sometimes it's Wilde, sometimes it's Cruz is great. Even Edward Norton, in that sort of smarmy Edward Norton way he has, they're all really good. And this is one of the best movies of the year.
8: Really?
7: Four stars.
8: Okay.
7: Huh.
9: They're rare. Sean means four stars.
7: It has been pretty rare this time of year.
6: So, and where is it playing?
7: It is playing in most of the big theaters.
6: All right. The Invite.
8: I know the Broadway has it.
7: Yes, they do.
6: So next week we have The Odyssey.
7: Next week we have The Odyssey. And apparently that's all we have.
8: Oh, that's
9: all we have.
8: Nobody wants to touch it.
7: Nobody wants to mess with it next week or the following week.
8: Really?
6: Yeah. What's the advance word on it, do you know?
7: I've really been trying to avoid advance word. But as I understand it, pretty good. My favorite bit from the publicity tour so far was I saw that Tom Holland and Lupita Nyong'o were appearing together, and Holland was holding up an England jersey and Lupita was holding up a Mexico jersey because she was born there.
9: I like them both.
6: I haven't even watched a preview of it yet, so I'll have to check it out. All right, Sean Means, thank you very much. SLTrib.com, moviecricket.net.
9: Thank you very much.
7: Thank you.
6: Well, some time ago, last week, I believe it was the right at the end of June, we got an email message from Ron the Carpenter, and he sent us three pictures. And one of them is him wearing a chicken bucket on his head. And
8: which we encourage you to do if you win a chicken.
6: Yeah, you should take a picture of it as a hat. He's doing some carpentry work there with a drill. And then he sent us also a picture of these wooden hearts that he makes.
8: By hand, he carves these.
6: Yeah, they're in, it's sitting in a Radio from Hell coffee mug to show it off. Mm. And then he sent a picture of... he sent one of these hearts to
8: Shirley MacLaine.
6: Shirley MacLaine, and there's Shirley MacLaine holding, and Shirley MacLaine is like 105 or something now. She's quite old, but she looks very alert in that picture.
9: Yeah.
6: And so we talked to Ron on the phone and said, "There, it's wonderful. How did you get to do that?" And he told us the story, and he says he's been trying to send them to celebrities all over. There's a picture of Shirley MacLaine and. A couple of friends of hers, and she's holding the heart.
8: But he called in, and we said, "How did that happen?" Not only did he tell us how that happened, apparently he's gotten hearts to lots of people.
6: And I got an email from him with more pictures.
9: Oh, really?
6: But I've lost the email. Katie's got it.
9: Oh, Jane Fonda.
6: That's Jane Fonda. He got one for her, and she's holding it up there. She looks great, doesn't she?
9: Yes.
6: And... But then there were some other celebrities, too. I forget who was in the picture. Here we are. Who's that? That's, I don't know.
9: That's Lily Tomlin.
6: Yes, Lily Tomlin and...
9: Lily Tomlin in the hat. I don't know who the other two are.
6: But then I, of course, reproached Ron. I said, well, that's great. Who's this one?
9: Kathy Griffin.
6: I reproached him and said, well, what about us? You haven't sent us, made hearts for us. And he felt bad about it. And so this morning, and he should have felt bad about it.
8: No, he shouldn't have.
6: He should have done ours first. But here it is. This is from Ron. I've got one here. Are they all the same? I don't know.
9: Similar.
8: Yours are a little bigger.
9: Mine's bigger than yours, Gina.
6: I've got the biggest heart.
9: that's a medical problem. Yeah.
6: It says, my card says, Bill, a gift of love and kindness for you. This Baltic birch heart is completely shaped by hand for you to keep or give as you want. One heart can start a ripple. Ron. Thank you, Ron.
8: Ron doesn't just give these to celebrities. He likes to hide them mm-hmm. around for people mm-hmm. to find.
9: I'm guessing this is his Instagram, at Hearts Forward.
8: Yes.
6: Yeah, at Hearts Forward.
9: You can see a bunch of pictures of Ron's hearts all over the place. Yeah.
10: Okay, it seems like all of ours are different woods. So what woods are you guys? I got Bill's.
9: Mine is Baltic birch as well.
10: Oh, okay.
6: Mine is Baltic birch.
8: Mine is lacewood.
10: Ooh.
8: Whatever that is.
10: Oh, that's
8: is.
10: Pretty. I have redwood.
9: Let's see your...
8: Oh, that tracks.
10: I have redwood with this salvage from a piece almost 200 years old. And
8: oh,
10: it's
8: wow.
10: It's slightly... It's not symmetrical. It's asymmetrical, and it makes me very happy.
9: Well,
10: is yours textured or really smooth?
9: It's really smooth.
10: Mine has slight texturing to it, and I love it.
6: Yeah, that's nice.
10: Yeah.
6: I'll trade you.
10: No. They're each to us.
9: And he's even signed them, mm-hmm. as you can see.
8: One of the women in all of those pictures is Kat Kramer, and apparently he's friends with her somehow, and she knows all of these famous people, the redheaded woman in the pictures.
6: Oh, uh-huh.
8: That's how, because we asked him, how are you getting a hold of these celebrities? And Kat Kramer, she's an actress and producer. She did, mm-hmm. Little Fockers and some of the other things.
6: Oh, yeah.
8: And I'm not sure how he knows her, but he knows her, and she knows all these famous people. So.
6: Yeah, it's Moyer Woodworks, Ron Moyer, functional wood producer, or functional wood products, I mean. And what a nice thing to do.
9: Yes.
6: They came in these nice little muslin bags. That have handles on them. And Ron, you could, if you want the bag back, because that's kind of a costly
8: thing. That's a nice bag.
9: That is a nice bag.
6: You could, well, I'll give you your little muslin bag back.
8: Yeah, I will too.
9: Yeah, me too. I don't need it.
6: I don't really need it.
8: You can give it to the next celebrity.
6: Yeah.
9: Yeah.
10: Well, I'll take a collection for you guys.
8: Okay.
9: Thank you.
6: Yeah.
8: Here, I'll pass it on to you, Katie.
10: Okay.
6: Yeah, if Ron wants to come and get it, did he just drop these off?
10: Yeah.
6: Yeah.
10: I, it was here when I...
8: you didn't see it
10: when I got here. Yeah. No, it was here when I got here.
6: So he came sometime yesterday.
10: It was in a nice box. So.
9: Nice.
6: So Ron, if you would like the bags back, you can retrieve them.
10: I have them. You know my number.
8: I bet Carrie has made things out of wood before.
9: Yeah.
8: What kind of things have you crafted?
6: I have two.
10: Not in school.
9: Oh, not in school? I was going to say crossbow.
8: Oh.
9: Because I was in school.
10: Okay.
8: You made a crossbow in school?
9: This was, back in the day when we rode in the back of pickup trucks and things like that. So,
6: I made some stilts.
8: You made stilts?
10: Wow.
6: And I made a sword. You get one stick and then you nail a cross piece on it and then you got a sword.
8: Then you got a sword?
9: I made speakers.
10: I made one of those penny boards, but that was in school. So
6: I made a wooden duck. In shop, in a wooden duck with a copper wing, and I made an ashtray out of copper.
10: In high school,
8: I was going to say not wood. Wood's not a good ashtray.
6: No, not usually.
9: Ron says keep the bags, but we don't need them, Ron.
6: Well, okay,
10: I was going to say either that or tote bags, or
6: I can keep my heart. Should I keep my heart in my bag, or should I wear it on my sleeve?
9: On your sleeve. Because I'd like to see you try that.
6: Yeah, well, it's a little heavy, isn't
10: we'll,
6: it?
10: We'll give it forward somehow.
9: Yeah. Okay.
10: Chicken butter
9: we'll
10: or something
9: out.
10: Or something.
6: Yeah, here. Yeah, all keep. Right. I don't need the bag.
10: Okay.
8: They're just too nice.
10: Make up your mind.
8: Someone can use them, yeah.
9: All right.
10: Thank you, Ron.
9: Well, thank you, Ron. And thank you, Katie.
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1: If you don't come.
2: Oh, okay. Well, let me get Jimmy's theme music going here.

0: 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What town are you in, Jim?
1: Good morning. I'm over. We're just leaving Oban now, heading through Glasgow, finishing in Edinburgh tonight.
0: And then you're back in town on late Saturday, huh?
1: Yeah, the tour finishes tomorrow night, and then or tonight rather, and then Saturday morning we give our hugs and say goodbyes.
0: It's been a successful tour.
1: It's been great. A lot of distilleries, great whiskeys we got turned on to. The people have been just fantastic, very friendly. The meals have been great, and the whiskeys have been wet.
0: Okay, good. How's the yoga been? Because yoga is a part of this, right?
1: Yeah, yoga every morning's been really good. The weather's held out quite nice. It was drizzly one morning, but everything after that, you know, we were in the heart of Edinburgh at St. Andrew's Square doing yoga, activating that space. One morning was a little drizzly, but everything else has been really nice, especially in Aberlour along the River of Spey. Doing yoga there, hearing the water trickle by, just you can't. It's just amazing.
0: That sounds great. Now let's get to the wines we have here. We have both from they're both Bonanza. One is a Bonanza Chardonnay, and one is a Bonanza Cabaret Sauvignon.
2: Which one do you want us to start with, Jimmy?
1: Start with the white. Start with the chilled. So okay. The Chardonnay.
0: All right.
1: And a little bit about the winery, Bonanza. This is a project by the Chuck Wagner family, the same famed producers that make Camus Cabernet Sauvignon, great one. Yep. And this is a project that they're sourcing. They're using all their resources to access the great little secret hidden vineyards that people don't pay as much attention to. You know, these guys have been doing it so long, they know where all the good stuff is.
0: Mm-hmm.
1: And they're sourcing it. Now, this wine's going to be great for, I understand it's going to be quite a hot weekend in town, hitting over 100 degrees. It's going to be a great Chardonnay to cool off with, unoaked. It's got great ripe flavors, but, you know, you got that good acidity as well.
0: Yeah, yeah.
3: This is really good.
0: It's really, now I'm reading the description, but it's spot on. Ripe apple, lemon curd, creamy yet bright and crisp.
2: Mm-hmm.
0: None of that oakiness.
3: Exactly.
0: It's just a bit.
2: Bill, it's designed for everyday enjoyment. It says right there.
3: I don't care for a Chardonnay that's too oaky. And this is great.
0: This is almost what are a couple of the other lighter white
2: Sauvignon
0: wines?
2: Sauvignon Blanc.
0: Like a Sauvignon Blanc.
1: Sauvignon Blanc or Pinot Grigio. Oh, I'm glad that acidity comes through, kind of like a green apple, kind of like acidity. That's really good. And I'm sure we'll be eating a little lighter this weekend, being so hot, maybe some salads with some grilled chicken off the grill or something like that. I believe this would be a great pairing.
0: I tell you, it's Bonanza Chardonnay, and it's only $20 a bottle, $19.99. Right. That's pretty good.
1: We're right there in the national retail price. In fact, this month, a couple of bucks less. That's one thing that's great about Utah. When we go on sale, we're right there under price nationwide, typically.
0: All right. Now, the next one, I've got the bottle here. It's the Bonanza Cabernet Sauvignon. There's the bottle.
1: This is big and ripe, same tradition, sourcing the Cabernet Sauvignon proof from all the nice warm areas as north as Napa, going all the way down into the Central Coast area. And this may see a touch of oak, but the ripeness doesn't come necessarily from the oak. It's that ripeness of the fruit really hanging on the vine. And Bill, maybe or someone who has the bottle, you can tell me the ABV, the alcohol by volume on that one.
0: Let's see if I can find it.
1: But while you're looking for that, you're going to have nice, ripe, baked, and

0: black fruit, touch of cloviness, perhaps.
1: Oh, that
0: would be the oak coming through.
1: It's 14%.
0: Yeah, so 14%. Wine on average is 13.5. So this 14% would show a little riper style fruit. Mm. But again, what I love about the red for me is that, and I think our listeners will appreciate it, is that it's nice to have a glass of red on its own, and this would show for that.
1: Yeah.
0: You know, it's not craving any food, but anything off the grill, you know, now that summertime, we're going to the barbecue, grilling things, and this would go great with anything from a burger, something simple, all the way up to more of a steak.
1: Yeah, no, this Cabernet Sauvignon, again, I've said this before, I drink some Cabernets and it doesn't taste like there's any fruit in it. You know, it's just, I don't know, it's just kind of tannic and but this, I can taste the.
2: You can taste the fruit.
1: Grapes. I can taste their, this is grapes.
0: Nice.
1: Yeah.
0: Mm.
1: I really like it.
0: One thing for these selections, you'll notice that there's no vintages on there because they're sourcing fruit from multiple vintages and doing a blend. That allows the winemaker to produce wine that's consistent year after year, showcasing releases. I believe the Chardonnay may say Lot 1 on it, L-O-T, Lot 1, showing its first release. And that first release might just not be this entire 12 months out of the year. Maybe it's an 18 months of a release. And that allows to keep costs down, source quality level fruit, and have a great price.
1: Yeah, and again, this Cabernet, Bonanza Cabernet Sauvignon is also $20 a bottle. Have another drink, it'll make you feel better. Have another drink and you feel all right. If you feel now we're back with Jimmy Santangelo. Jimmy is right now in Scotland. And are you on the move at this time, right now?
2: On the bus?
0: Yeah, we're on the bus. Just headed out of Oban and back to Edinburgh.
3: Now,
0: right in the middle there, so it's very mountainous. So I was always I'm concerned about my connection, but it seems to be holding steady.
1: Yeah, it's
3: now,
1: good.
3: Oban, I always just thought that was a brand of scotch, but it is an actual place.
2: An actual place.
0: Yeah, it's by the bay, Little Bay. And just gorgeous. There's this old Colosseum at the very top overlooking the bay. And as you mentioned, Oban Distillery is right there. This distillery was there first, and the town grew around it. Mm-hmm. So it's not practical to have a distillery so close to right in the smack dab middle because it limits growth. But they've been managing, and it's been great to visit.
2: Here's a text question. I know there's a few lower-calorie wines or diet wines, if you will. Have you tried any, and are any of them decent?
0: So there's some what we can count calories with wine is lower alcohol, and we've seen not only non-alcoholic wines, but lower-proof, low-proof wines. You've got a number of them out there. You have Naomi does one called Bright. That's their Pinot Noir. You also have Kim Crawford does a wine that's half the alcohol as well. And that's where you can save your calories. And the wines are pretty spot on. You know, they're there. Mm-hmm. They may have a little lighter of a mouthfeel, but all the flavors and profiles are evident.
2: Mm. All right. Let's see. I had to quit drinking for a bit. Are there any non-alcoholic bourbons out there? I miss the taste.
0: Yeah. So there's a couple of mixing shops in town that sell non-alcoholic spirits. Mm-hmm. And you get a lot of that mimicked caramel-like flavor. They are coming along pretty well, they being the spirits in the non-alcoholic category.
2: Mm-hmm.
0: What I'd recommend for you is right now I don't want to diss any of the bourbon, the non-alcoholic beverages out there. But what I find that are better is the canned cocktails, the non-alcoholic canned cocktails. Those are really tasty and flavorful. And they even have them such as a non-alcoholic old-fashioned, Manhattan, things like that. Mm. So that might help you get that taste that you're looking for rather than buying the whole bottle of NA Bourbon and be like, yeah, I really don't like this.
1: Yeah.
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7: Now that sign says, applesauce. No. I'm kidding. It says, applause. Ray, do me a favor. Could you flick that once? All right. Now, remember, you're all a big part of the show. Okay, now you see this gentleman? Now he's giving me this sign, and it says, we're on in 10 seconds, so get ready to have a good time. All right, here we go. This is exciting, isn't it?
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9: Hello, friends. This is Lawrence Wall. It's my pleasure to present our champagne music brought to you with the good wishes of your local Dodge dealer. I want to thank you for the nice things you've said about our music and the exciting new 1957 swept-wing Dodge. I'm delighted with your warm reception for both our music and the new Dodge, the last word in auto dynamics. And now on with the show.

0: little gang of misfits and dope addicts are here.
1: We heard from Wendy, who's hot in Highland.
2: I've met Wendy, and she is hot.
1: Not that kind of hot. It's she's just like...
2: How dare you, Gina?
1: I mean, she's hot.
2: Yes.
1: But...
3: Highland.
1: Yeah, that's right. The important... So, how... Well, Oingo Boingo...
2: I know exactly why.
1: Oh.
2: And it's a theme today. Because today is Fool's Paradise Day.
1: Oh, it is.
2: take time to daydream, explore creative outlets, or simply find joy in your personal Fool's Paradise. And because it's Fool's Paradise Day, I've got an advanced look at Frank Crist's list.
3: Oh.
2: He's given me a list of actors who were in movies about people who try to escape their ordinary lives to a Fool's Paradise.
3: Oh, right. Ah.
2: Whole deal.
1: It's a whole thing?
2: Yeah, and as it turns out, Frank Crist, our Grim Reaper of Celebrity Souls, and Danny Elfman are very close friends.
3: Mm-hmm.
2: Close, very close friends.
3: They do know each other.
2: Yes, very well.
3: Well, they consulted on Nightmare Before Christmas together.
2: Many, and, just a lot of projects. Frank is actually, I understand, had a hand in writing a few lyrics here and there.
3: I mean, if you look at the cover of the Dead Man's Party album, it's, where that's from. Frank was busy.
2: Yeah, Sam Neill.
3: Sam Neill.
2: A really fine actor, known best for the Jurassic Park movies. But
1: not Dead Calm? I thought it was Dead Calm.
2: Dead Calm was great. First time you saw Nicole Kidman really naked. And Billy Zane menacing her, and what else? Well, he was in The Piano, with
1: Holly Hunter.
2: Holly Hunter.
3: She, oh, was he?
2: Yeah. She isn't she the one? I forget how he figures into the story, but Holly Hunter trying to teach piano lesson to somebody.
3: Hmm.
1: No,
2: or something, or get a piano.
1: She's a no. She's a.
2: It had something to do with the piano.
3: He's just created a whole movie in his head there.
2: It had something to do with the piano.
1: And I don't think he was in the piano.
3: I don't think so.
1: After all of that. Harvey Keitel
3: right.
1: was in the piano.
2: Yeah, he's... No, Sam
1: Harvey Keitel, she was like a mail-order bride for him, and she was a mute, but she played piano, and he lived in some remote area, and they had a piano delivered to her.
2: The piano, starring... Holly Hunter, Harvey Keitel, Sam Neill, Anna Paquin. And then a bunch of people you've never heard of. I forget how he figured into it. But.
1: He was in Peaky Blinders.
3: Yeah.
2: Oh, yeah.
1: What else was he in?
3: He was in Memoirs of an Invisible Man.
1: I don't remember that.
3: Chevy Chase.
2: He was in... let's see. So, some famous movies he was in: Hunt for Red October.
1: Oh yeah.
2: In the Mouth of Madness, which was a terrible movie. Let's see. Then, of course, the Jurassic Parks. He was in.
3: He was in Thor: Love and Thunder.
2: Yeah. He just always worked.
1: Guy.
2: He always worked and seemed like a nice fellow.
3: Mm-hmm.
2: And he was 70-something, 78. He'd been suffering from a kind of leukemia, but they'd said he'd beaten it. His blood was clear the last couple of years, but something else got him. I guess Frank Crist got him.
3: Mm-hmm.
2: Who else died? I don't know if I had any others.
1: Well, Frank didn't get... Lindsey Graham.
2: No.
1: Because that was George Hamilton Jefferson Crist who got Lindsey Graham.
2: George Hamilton Jefferson Crist?
1: Yes.
3: Mm-hmm.
2: Okay.
1: I was informed that because I reached out to Frank Crist and said, is this you? And he's like, no, that one's not me. It's a political...
2: My son
1: political reaper.
2: My son told me something that I didn't know about Lindsey Graham, that they call him Ladybug Lindsey.
3: I thought it was Lady G.
2: No, it's Ladybug Lindsay, and it had to do with some ladybugs. I don't.
1: Huh?
2: I looked it up, and now I've forgotten what it was. But he'd gotten the name Ladybug Lindsay for some, and I, he was really a turd. when it comes right down to it.
3: Yep.
2: And I say that because he knew what Donald Trump was. He condemned Donald Trump. Donald Trump ridiculed him. And then he just flipped and switched. Yeah. And, oh, he's the greatest president in the world. You know he wasn't.
3: And Mitch is still on the question mark list.
1: I don't know. He was holding a newspaper, like the most
2: was
1: obvious.
2: He? Yeah.
1: Oh, you didn't see that?
3: Yeah, I saw the picture.
1: It's a proof of life.
2: It's a picture of
3: him. I saw the picture of him in his hospital bed with his wife next to him.
1: Yeah,
3: that
1: I still
3: was the
1: don't.
3: One I saw.
1: I still don't believe it.
3: Yeah, I don't either.
1: I don't. I'm not buying it. And they weren't putting that out until Lindsay died, and they're like, "We better give him something on Mitch. We can't have two of them dead." And him saying, you know, oh, I took a little fall, and he's been in the hospital for a month.
2: Yeah.
1: I took a little fall, and I'm fine. Why didn't you say that 3 weeks ago?
3: Yeah,
2: because he was in a coma.
3: And you take a fall, you know, they kick you out of hospitals after you have a baby.
1: Yeah.
3: You know.
1: You can't stay 24 hours.
3: You can't, you know.
1: He's been there a month. But he's literally holding a newspaper. See?
2: Yeah, Ladybug Lindsay, or you're right, Carrie, also Lady G.
3: Lady G.
2: Yeah, for Lindsey Graham. And I'm still looking for why it was Ladybugs. But.
3: And Tom Morello's mother died as well.
1: Mary, I was going to suggest we open with some.
3: Well, you didn't say anything.
1: I did, but that's okay. No, I enjoyed the
2: Gina. You can't suggest things in your head.
1: Sure, I can. I do it all the time.
2: Well, they'll never come to fruition.
3: Yeah, I don't have that frequency.
2: They will never come to fruition.
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2: All right, we're going to take a break here, and then we will come back with your check-ins. If you'd like to do that, 877-602-9696 is the number. Maybe you have a memory of Lindsey Graham you'd like to share with us, or Sam Neill. 877-602-9696, or you can text us if you'd prefer to communicate with us this morning that way. That's fine, too. 33986.
3: All right. Let's see. 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
3: No. But probably been up all night thinking about it, haven't you?
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3: All right, 622. Let's get this over with.
2: All right, let's. Gina in the piano.
1: Yes.
2: Sam Neill.
1: Okay.
2: So she, what's her name? Holly Hunter. Is indentured, like she's it's an arranged marriage.
1: Yes,
2: to Sam Neill. To Sam. No, you said he wasn't in the movie. It's an arranged marriage to Sam Neill. But she goes and has an affair with Harvey Keitel. And she loses her finger. And at the end of the movie, Harvey Keitel makes her a metal finger to replace the finger she lost, isn't it?
3: Mm-hmm.
2: All right, the moon is...
1: Wait, hold on.
2: All right.
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2: That really is good, too. The moon is 1.4% of full. Just a tiny little sliver of a moon. We'll have a full moon on July 29th. The moon, what there is of it, will set today at 8:55 p.m. Today being Monday... It's the 13th day of July in the year of our Lord Jesus Christ, 2026. It's National Tile Repair Day.
3: Oh.
2: Celebrating the essential craft of maintaining and restoring beautiful ceramic surfaces. Tile repair deserves a day. It's National Rock Day. That's as in stones, you know, rock hounding, etc. National Barber Shop Music Appreciation Day. Does anyone really...
1: There are some people, not many, but
2: I'm not among them. It's Beef Tallow Day.
1: I'm a fan of the fries fried in beef tallow.
2: Well, listen, it says here, celebrating a traditional cooking fat that's making a healthy comeback, championed by, and you should be a part of this, Gina, the Healthy Fats Coalition. I think you ought to be the president of the Healthy Fats
1: Coalition.
2: I'll look
1: into it.
2: And that would also be a good name for a villain. Healthy Fats. It's National Beans and Franks Day. Frank Van Camp is credited with inventing the now famous pork and beans and tomato sauce dish way back in 1894. Van Camp's owns the Beanie Weenie trademark.
1: Well, we could have opened with pork and beans. We could have done that.
2: And it's also Fool's Paradise Day, as we said. And this is an all-new edition of the show for people who feel like hell in the morning. It's Radio from Hell. Starring the Lords of Morning Radio. It's Kerry Jackson. It's Bill Allred. That's me. It's Gina Barberi over there.
1: Healthy Fats right here.
2: Healthy Fats, Gina Barberi. Katie, for short, is our excellent producer. Looks like Lakai is helping out today, so I assume there's no Dawson about. And there's the dog, Vax. He's settling down. So Lakai and Katie are in the booth. All right.
3: Here we go.
2: All right, check-ins, 877-602-9696 if you'd like, or 33986.
3: All right, let's see. Sketchy Blake of Ogden checking in. Gina, where's the beef?
1: Oh, I'll tell you.
3: Just to remind you to
1: talk about
3: the beef story. Max Power here. Are oceans God's tears?
1: Yes.
3: Mixer driver Shane checking in from Spanish Fork. He was in Event Horizon, I'm guessing Sam Neill.
19: Yeah.
3: Eric in Purgatory checking in from Dildo, Newfoundland.
2: Dildo, Newfoundland.
3: Yes, it is a real place.
2: Hmm.
3: Dale in Clearfield had a great time fishing in the Uintas over the weekend. Now back to the grind.
2: If you lived in Dildo, would you be a Dildonian?
3: Hmm.
2: A Dildoite?
1: Either one.
3: I don't know. Lindsay got the name Ladybug because he had moles on, okay.
2: Oh, yeah, I know where you had them.
3: Yeah. Mm-hmm. Chef Roy checking in, no memories of Lindsey Graham, and I'm pretty sure that they're having a weekend at Bernie's with Mitch.
1: That's what I believe.
3: Cindy of Sunset checking in.
1: I believe in fake Melania and fake Mitch. I believe both of those.

0: Let's see. Well, it's Monday again. Happy to have you guys share with it. Sleepless and Sandy. Mm. Tony the Technician checking in. Another fun-filled, adventure-packed day. Mikhail of Reno here. Good morning, Lords. Borden Betty from the most west of points checking in. Church office building Tyler checking in. Tim the Tree Guy. Woodworker Willie. Willie not looking forward to working today in a convection oven. Boo the heat.
1: Yeah, our AC is out in the studio this morning.
2: Yep. Of course it is.
0: Zane in Dallas checking in. Put in for transfer back to Salt Lake City today. Getting closer to some Mill Creek coffee. I should have had that ice today.
2: Yeah.
0: Would have been nice. All right.
2: Is that it?
0: That's all the text check-ins we have.
2: All right.
1: And no phones?
0: I don't know if they're working or not.
2: It might be too hot for the phones to work.
0: Could be.
2: We'll check them in a minute. Yeah, there you go. It's just terrible weather. Terrible.
0: Oh,
2: terrible.
0: So hot yesterday.
2: And it's 109, is that what?
1: Record.
2: At the airport, I guess?
1: Yep. Record, all-time hottest that Salt Lake City has ever recorded.
2: Of course, everything's
1: 18-something.
2: Of course, everything is fine.
0: Mm-hmm. It's all fine.
2: You know.
0: That's a Chinese hoax.
1: It's a Chinese hoax.
0: Wendover Karen, sick of the smoke. Fire north of me, and I smell it so strong, it's like it's right in my yard.
1: Mm.
0: Joshua of Ogdenville, leaving Pueblo. All right.
3: What?
0: All right.
1: I guess.
0: Well, let's get some traffic in then, Gina, shall we?
1: Crash northbound I-15, 4th South in Linden, milepost 273. Oh, that's about it. Nothing else being reported from UDOT for the last hour or so. 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
0: All right. We will take a break. We will play a song. And once we finish that song, it'll be Big Boy News and Opinuendo. Also, Frank Crist presents The Dead Celebrity Game. They're fine. They're just fine. Coming up. Stand by for that. Sports with Amy Donaldson coming up at 7 o'clock. Boner of the Day coming up. Bill Frost telling us what's on TV. It's all on the way, so stand by.
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3: Jeff, did I say anything in my sleep last night about farm animals or Brian Williams?
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3: Cool. 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
3: You're Goldie Hawn, Jeff.
6: I'm sorry?
3: You're Goldie Hawn.
6: Is it the lips?
3: No. In Overboard, she was just like you. Wealthy, assertive, arrogant, got manicures all the time. But then she fell off her boat, and it was a good thing for her, because ultimately she realized she was happier being poor and raising four unruly boys with Kurt Russell.
5: Can I not be Kurt Russell in this scenario?
3: You do whatever you want. You just have to know what that is. For me, it's Lucky Charms and TV.
7: I see, said the doctor. It's just
6: a huge... I could use a break.
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0: All right, 6:36 right now. Time for some big boy news and opinuendo. Right after that, it's Frank Crist presents They're Fine, They're Just Fine, the Dead Celebrity Game. Going to give you a list of four celebrity names. Three of those celebrities are just fine. One of them is dead, and if you pick the dead one correctly, you will win.
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0: That's on Saturday for that big show. 877-602-9696 is the number to call to get those tickets, and all you got to do is sit through a game of Frank Crist Presents. 877-602-9696. 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
4: Well, Rolling Stones frontman Mick Jagger, who turns 83 later this month, was asked by the New York Times, what's good about getting older? There's nothing good about it, he said. When prompted about some wisdom, he said, I forgot all my wisdom. He added that physical limitations have become unavoidable. You can't do things as quickly as you want to. Physically, you've got to be more careful. Jagger also reflected on navigating multiple public personas, describing the challenge of separating his rock star identity from his true self. On songwriting, however, he did soften slightly. He said, I wouldn't have written any of these songs when I was 30. Honestly, he said, of his more recent compositions, crediting age with sharpening his writing craft. So there you go. So, fires. Vernon, Utah, that's, I think, in Tooele County, the Stookey Fire, burning in the mountains west of Vernon, grown to approximately 4,000 acres as of Sunday morning. Utah Fire Info said that is due to erratic wind shifts. Multiple state and federal agencies, or local agencies, rather, responded to the wildfire after its start late Friday. No structures are threatened in the fire, and no evacuations have been ordered. However, Pony Express Road has been closed at State Route 36, along with Sharp Road. Officials said Sunday that it had spread north into Faust Canyon. Crews are using bulldozers to try and create a perimeter. And another grass fire has broken out in Dimpledale Park, closing 1300 East between Sigo Lily Drive and 106 South, cause not determined, according to Sandy Mayor Monica Zoltansky. It's the fourth fire in Dimpledale Park this season. We cannot stress enough how dangerous conditions are right now in our wildland areas due to high temperatures, intense winds, and lack of significant rainfall. This is the fourth fire in Dimple Park this season, and another stark reminder of why we're in strong support of Governor Cox's ban on personal fireworks. The cause of the fire remains under investigation. It is under control, though. And a new wildfire crews are fighting one in Wasatch County. The Buck Basin Fire started yesterday. It's estimated at about 30 acres. It was burning about 5 miles northwest of Current Creek Reservoir, according to Utah Fire Info, not threatening any structures at this time. And a new fire has broken out in St. George, near St. George. Utah Fire Info said the Turkey Farm Fire, estimated at only 5 acres, burning just north of St. George city limits. They say it's on the burn scar of the 1,200-acre Turkey Farm Fire. That was a 2020 wildfire sparked by fireworks. And, yes, another fire. It was near the mouth of Parley's Canyon, but it is now under control. It was on Sunday next to Interstate 80 and I-215 Junction. Unified Fire Authority said the flames were first reported at 6 a.m. in Parley's Historic Nature Park near Tanner Park, located along the boundary between Mill Creek and Salt Lake City. Burned about 4 acres, but was under control within about an hour. However, Utah Fire Authority crews will remain on site. I think they were there most of the night, just making sure that hotspots didn't flare up.
1: You could just do this for the news. It could just be the fire report.
4: 2025. In 2025, 2 million acres in Europe burned due to wildfires, the worst on record last year, 2025. Well, since leaving the University of Alabama in 2023, Matthew Wilicki has frequently described himself as a professor in exile and criticized climate scientists on his podcast and in videos produced by conservative educational platform PragerU. Well, the Trump administration has appointed this man as climate science to oversee the federal government's flagship report on how climate change affects the United States.
0: He's not your guy.
4: Matthew Wilicki, he's a former geochemist at the University of Alabama with no formal training in climate science. On social media and podcasts, he frequently argues that the mainstream scientific view on climate change is too dire and overlooks the positive effects of a warming planet. Now, Dr. Wilicki is leading U.S. Global's Change Research Program, which compiles the National Climate Assessment, a sweeping report required by Congress that details the effects of rising temperatures in every single region of the country. Policymakers and communities and industries use it to plan for the future. The report is typically published every few years, but last spring, the administration dismissed hundreds of scientists and experts who'd been working on the next update.
1: Because we want to pretend it's not happening.
4: The last climate assessment, published in 2023, found that human-caused global warming was supercharging wildfires in the West, droughts in the Great Plains, and heat waves from coast to coast. Donald Trump has called climate change a hoax, and his administration has dismantled climate initiatives across the federal government. Russell Vought, the White House budget director, has called for overhauling the Global Change Research Program, saying its findings have been used to justify environmental lawsuits that constrained government actions. When Politico first learned of Dr. Wilicki's appointment, reached by phone on Friday, Wilicki said he could not speak to reporters without permission from the White House.
1: I need my marching orders.
0: Yes.
4: He and others of his ilk will not have to wait for death to burn in hell. It's likely they will soon burn to death right here on Earth.
0: Along with the rest of us.
4: Yep. The Utah Attorney General's office is investigating Trevor Lee.
0: Good.
4: Well, that's the word anyway. 3 months after publicly accusing outgoing Republican State Senator Trevor Lee of offering to settle a personal debt by using his elected position to secure government contracts, Lee's former employer told the Salt Lake Tribune he's been contacted by the Utah Attorney General's office as part of an investigation into the allegations. Trent Spafford, the CEO of water filtration company Enviv, detailed his claims against the Layton representative in a video posted online in April. Since then, Spafford said an investigator with the Utah Attorney General's office has interviewed both him and other Enviv employees several times and has retrieved documents from the company. And in the intervening months, Trevor Lee lost his reelection bid in a GOP primary contest to Davis County Commissioner Bob Stevenson. I said, look, if news reporters call me, I'm going to tell the truth. I'm not going to keep this quiet, Spafford said over the phone, recounting a conversation with investigators. You don't have to, but I will confirm 100% there's a very robust investigation going on of Trevor Lee. Trevor Lee has said, there's nothing there. I'm not worried because I didn't do anything.
1: Sure. I don't believe you.
4: Yeah.
0: Trevor also on social media this weekend bitching about a movie he hasn't seen.
1: Which movie is
0: The
1: that?
0: Odyssey.
1: Oh, yeah, it hasn't come out yet.
0: He's joined that racist, you know.
1: Because Lupita Nyong'o is Helen of Troy, and they're like, wow,
0: These are all made up, Trevor. Mm-hmm. It's all made up. Was the Cyclops black?
4: Could have been.
1: It's a story.
4: Well, I've got one more story here for you.
0: Plenty of time.
4: Oh, do we have?
1: Because we're doing sports with Amy Donaldson.
4: Oh, that's right. Yes. Let me go to here then, because I wanted to get this.
0: Yeah, one of his complaints this weekend was that Tom Holland refers to his father as dad, and that's not proper. Because,
1: I think if there's a filmmaker you don't question, it's Christopher Nolan.
0: It's Christopher Nolan.
1: He knows what he's doing.
0: None of the... none of the actors are Greek, you know?
4: Well, that's terrible.
0: You can complain all you'd like, Trevor.
4: Like all good adventures, Rob Lee's quest to become the first person to climb the highest peaks on all seven continents and swim the world's seven most iconic open water channels began when he was on the operating table. Lee is a Park City realtor. He was about to have ankle surgery, having broken at least 19 bones by his estimate. He knew having something to train for would help motivate him during his rehabilitation. Sitting on the doctor's table in 2017, I decided I need a goal. And I thought, okay, I'm going to swim the English Channel, even though I knew nothing about that kind of swimming. Today, Lee could be considered one of the world's experts in that kind of swimming, as well as that kind of mountaineering, or the kind that it takes to climb peaks like Mount Everest, Kilimanjaro. On June 30th, the 45-year-old man became the first person to achieve the double seven. He has swum all seven channels in the oceans and summited all the seven peaks of the seven summits. Each climb and each swim had to be certified and entered into the sport's official registry. It spanned roughly 139,000 miles of mountain climbing and 124 miles of swimming. It took 17 years to complete. And he was...
1: 17 years?
4: Yes, he was
1: How
4: working.
1: How old is he?
4: He's 42. And fit as a fiddle, I would say. Yeah, so that's a great accomplishment. He and his wife are... His wife, her name is Caroline Gleisch.
1: Oh, that's who he's married?
4: She
1: ran for Senate.
4: I kept going. That name rings a bell.
1: She is a mountaineering professional sports person.
4: Yeah. They've done a lot of climbing together.
1: That makes sense. They're one of those couples that does stuff.
0: I hate those couples.
4: For instance, like Gina and Joe, they're one of those couples where one of them does stuff.
1: But sometimes both of them do stuff.
0: I'm looking at video of this house fire in Mill Creek from last night.
4: Yeah, there was...
0: Yeah,
4: I have that here somewhere. A lot of people... It was an apartment, wasn't it?
0: It just says a house.
4: There it is. The one I have, West Jordan. A fire at a West Jordan apartment complex on Friday. 24 units.
1: Like I said, we could just do the fire report.
4: Just fire stuff. But let's finish up with something a little more pleasant, shall we?
0: Okay.
4: Oh, no, this isn't pleasant at all, a matter of fact.
0: Oh.
4: A pilot jumped out of the door of a plane in flight.
0: Yeah.
4: Leaving the student he was teaching to fly to land the aircraft by herself. Flight instructor Leonardo Andres Berdazzo was found dead following the incident, which took place in Toledo, central Argentina, on Saturday. Petrazzo was on board the Cessna 150 aircraft with a 22-year-old student named Rosario. The student said Bertazzo told her, "You know what you have to do, carry on," took off his headset and seatbelt, opened the door of the plane, and jumped out.
0: No parachute.
4: Nope.
1: There I go.
0: Yep. I'm out of here.
4: Eduardo Alvarez, director of the Flying Parrot Cordoba Flying School, where Bertazzo worked, told the news that there were no signs that he was planning to throw himself from the plane.
0: Well,
4: he had gone on a flight with another student earlier in the day. He made his tragic decision on board an aircraft with another person by his side. It's impossible to think about it or understand it, but the human mind is so complex. He was a beautiful person with a great smile, but he's no longer with us. The student pilot managed to land the plane safely despite being, completely shocked.
0: Yeah.
1: Well, are you not totally confident what you're doing? You're dealing with what just happened.
0: Yeah. Exactly.
4: Very bizarre. All right, that's it.
0: Weather, traffic.
1: So that excessive heat warning is in the studio and outside, too. Mm-hmm. It continues today. 102 expected today. Grab a sweater, because after yesterday, which was 109, which was an all-time heat record for Salt Lake City since they have been keeping track since the 1800s.
0: But everything's fine.
1: But everything's fine. Overnight tonight, 75. 101 tomorrow. There's a slight chance of some showers. Maybe that those afternoon monsoonal thunderstorms cropping up the next couple of days. But yeah, today, excessive heat warning in effect again.
4: And our air conditioning is broken here in the studio.

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1: Oh, he's here. Frank Crist has joined us in the studio.
2: Hello, everyone.
1: Hi, Frank.
2: How are you all feeling?
1: I'm fine. I'm just fine,
0: It feels
1: Frank.
0: Like hell in here,
1: it
0: Frank.
1: It is hot.
2: I haven't noticed.
1: Yeah, well, you aren't affected by this sort of thing, are you?
2: No.
1: Frank has joined us. He is the Reaper, the Grim Reaper of celebrity souls. That's his job. He has to go.
0: Sam Neill was a nice guy to gather, I guess.
2: Such a surprise. Sam Neill. I've been hovering around, you know, Mitch McConnell, but...
1: It's kind of hard to tell whether he's alive or dead.
2: Sam Neill was a complete surprise.
1: Well, Frank reaps the souls of celebrities. And that is a curse to him because he...
2: I love our precious celebrities.
1: You love them so much. Why?
2: Because everything they say and do is right, except for Kevin Sorbo.
1: Celebrities are Frank's game, and it's a curse. He hates to do it because he loves them so much.
2: Yes.
1: But he joins us here to play a game we call Frank Crist Presents.
2: They're fine. They're just fine.
1: This morbid game... a contestant needs to identify a dead celebrity. Frank gives me a list of actors, and there are four actors on this list, and three of them are...
2: Oh, they're just fine.
1: But one of them Frank has taken.
2: Oh.
1: And do we have a contestant?
2: Larry is here.
1: Larry, good morning. How are you?
3: I'm fine. I'm just fine. How are you doing?
1: I'm fine. I'm just fine, Larry. It's good to know that you're fine, just fine as well. Now, Larry, if you are able to identify the dead celebrity on this list... that celebrity's demise will result in a prize for you. And what is it, Gina?
0: Tickets to the Sublime Festival, July 18th at Zions Bank Stadium with Sublime, Slightly Stupid, Pennywise, the Ataris, and more.
1: All right, Larry, are you ready to give it a try?
3: Yeah, let's give it a shot.
1: All right. Larry, because it's a Fool's Paradise Day, Frank gave me a list of actors in movies about people who try to escape their ordinary lives to live lives to a fool's paradise. Here we go. Number one is Elizabeth Peña. Her work in film included Batteries Not Included, La Bamba, Down and Out in Beverly Hills, and Lone Star, for which she won an Independent Spirit Award. Her Fool's Paradise movie, well, she was a voice in The Incredibles, about a once legendary superhero trapped in a cramped cubicle as an insurance claims adjuster, desperately sneaking out at night to do secret vigilante work just to feel some spark of his old life. Number one, Elizabeth Peña. Number two is Stephen Tobolowsky. He was known for playing insurance agent Ned Ryerson in Groundhog's Day and amnesiac Sammy Jenks in Memento. He directed one film, Two Idiots in Hollywood, and he also co-wrote the film True Stories with David Byrne and Beth Henley. His Fool's Paradise movie, well, he was in Thelma and Louise. A bored housewife and a sharp-tongued waitress plan a simple weekend fishing trip to escape their suffocating routines, but it quickly spirals into a high-stakes cross-country flight from the law. Number two, Stephen Tobolowsky. Number three is Griffin Dunne. Dunne studied acting at the Neighborhood Playhouse School of Theater in New York. He was in An American Werewolf in London, and he was in After Hours, for which he was nominated for the Golden Globe Award for Best Actor. He also acted in supporting roles in My Girl, Straight Talk, and Quiz Show. His Fool's Paradise movie, well, it was After Hours. A mild-mannered man goes downtown to Soho for a casual date, only to find himself trapped in a worsening surreal nightmare of bizarre artists, angry mobs, and bad luck that keeps him from getting home. Number three, Griffin Dunne. And finally, number four, Giovanni Ribisi, known for his starring role in the TV crime drama series Sneaky Pete. He was in the films Saving Private Ryan, Gone in 60 Seconds, Fly to the Phoenix, A Million Ways to Die in the West, and he had a recurring role on TV's The Wonder Years. His Fool's Paradise movie, Lost in Translation, a faded movie star experiencing a midlife crisis and a lonely young newlywed cross paths in luxury Tokyo hotel, forming an unlikely bond fueled by mutual insomnia and existential boredom. Number four is Giovanni Ribisi. Larry, one of those actors is dead. Which one?
3: Well, I'm pretty sure it's not number four, and of the other three, I really have no clue, so I'm just going to guess with number one.
1: Number one is a good guess. Elizabeth Peña, she
0: not
1: died.
0: Not that old when she died.
1: No, she died in 2014. She was only 55. She was died of acute alcoholism. So there you go.
3: Oh,
1: her.
3: Sad.
1: Yeah, it is sad.

0: bad, but you get a prize out of it. So,
1: This is a horrible thing that we do. Yes,
2: Frank, it really
0: is. It's really
2: I don't know how you do this.
3: It's every day. It's my curse.
2: It's your curse.
0: All right, Larry, congratulations. Well, you'll get those tickets. Katie will tell you how to
4: Awesome.
0: Awesome. Yes, hang on.
3: All right. Well, I have to go check on some celebrities today. They're falling like flies.
2: Oh, no.
3: Oh, Louise Mandrell.
2: One of the Mandrell sisters?
3: She's my favorite
2: Mandrell.
1: She's the hot one.
2: The dark-haired one?
3: The dark, 72 today.
0: I can't picture a Mandrell.
3: Cheech Marin is 80.
0: Mm.
3: Patrick Stewart is 86 today.
2: Oh, be gentle with Patrick. Oh.
3: And Harrison Ford is 84.
2: I'll be more gentle with
3: If you'd have told me that I'm getting a TV series with Harrison Ford and Jason Segel.
0: Wow.
3: Oh, what a day. Goodbye, everybody. Goodbye.
0: Bye, Frank.
2: Southbound I-215 west, 35th South and West Valley, there's a crash off to the left shoulder. Crash westbound I-80 out by the airport, milepost 115. Crash southbound I-15 Center Street in Orem off to the shoulder. And front of the program says fender bender about 3/4 of a mile south of the 53rd South exit, northbound I-15 blocking the middle lane. All of that traffic gets you two sponsors. 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
0: Well, here she is, Amy Donaldson Sports Break. She's here to talk about the sporting events that are happening. She also, Amy's also a...
14: Don't touch the mic, Amy.
0: Also a podcaster. You can her podcast now is called The Coach's Book Club.
14: Indeed,
0: and,
14: yes.
0: And well, who's the coach this time?
14: The coach this time is actually Olympian Sherry Hawkins. She's had really incredible life, but she recommended one of my favorite books.
0: What does she coach, by the way?
14: She does more motivational speaking and coaches like youth, but she's more... she's our in-between. This month is Coach Cravens, and his book was The Innocence, or The Last Innocence, about the 1960s Dodgers team. Mm-hmm. But she recommended The Happiness Advantage, and I didn't really want to read it. I was like, oh, not
0: Sounds
14: another
0: kinda,
14: book
0: yeah.
14: about being happy.
0: Yeah,
14: it's actually one of my favorite. It's
2: really?
14: I loved it. I absolutely loved it. And it's basically taking positive psychology, which a lot of people think is not real psychology, and giving the science behind it.
2: All right.
14: And so things you kind of knew, like, I knew this was true, now I know why. So, yeah.
0: So basically the point of the book is it's better to be happy than unhappy.
14: Basically the point is, like, there's scientific studies that show just choosing to be positive gives you all kinds of health benefits. It gives you all kinds of, like, mental acuity benefits. Like,
2: and there is science behind it.
14: And there's science behind it. Like, it's not just, like, convenient for everyone around you who doesn't want you to be negative.
0: I have my
14: Which
0: doubts.
14: Which is kind of what I
0: have
14: thought.
0: My doubts, okay?
14: I know. You know what? I'm not shocked. I'm not shocked by that. So, but, yeah.
0: So, well,
14: highly recommend. So,
0: what's
14: yeah.
0: going on?
14: So, the World Cup, speaking of positive, is still, like, awesome. So, the World Cup, just when you think it can't get any better, it does. We are down to four teams. I'm sad. everyone I wanted to win or thought was
2: interesting. It's the four teams that were supposed to be there at this point.
0: Yeah, yeah, I mean, why did we even have to have all of these games?
14: Because how much fun was it? It's the journey. See, that's what Happiness Advantage would teach you.

0: It's the journey, not the destination. So, so the France versus Spain is tomorrow at 1 p.m. Spain beat Belgium 2-1. France beat Morocco 2-0. If you're looking for someone to root for who's left, I recommend Kylian Mbappe from France. He was the one who was, and I'm trying to remember which, it was some elected official maybe in Italy or the UK who basically said he's not really French. He's just, his ancestry is from Cameroon. And that he's just like co-opting. He's not really one of us is basically what the person was saying. And there it's awful. And was roundly, the person was, it was a woman, roundly criticized for it. But he couldn't have been more graceful about it. And just, he's
1: a good guy.
0: Yeah. And he's at the top of the leaderboard. So Kylian and Lionel Messi are tied for most goals in the World Cup at 8 goals each.
1: You're probably going to, those are probably going to be your final.
0: France versus Argentina. Yeah. That's what Very Important Sports has predicted all along. And I keep saying, no way. Look at these upsets. Look at, look at my boy, Erling Haaland. I'm so, still so heartbroken that,
1: don't cry for him. He's become an international superstar.
0: That's my only consolation is that there are some people
1: he is beloved all over the world
0: who are now going to be in the top of the manosphere that I actually don't, I'm not repelled by.
2: He's also a big star in England.
0: Yeah. I mean, he plays for Man City, but he might, that might not last. There's talk of him going to play for Barcelona. So we'll see what happens. But anyway, Wednesday at 1 p.m. is England versus Argentina. And I think everyone was in love with England until Harry Kane admitted that he golfed with Donald Trump.
1: Nobody likes him
0: time.
1: Anymore.
0: So now everyone's like, how do we want
1: Jude Bellingham
0: to win.
1: Cute.
0: He's adorable. And he's buddies with our guy, Erling Haaland. They're like hugging and being very, very good,
1: good
0: men.
1: Guys.
0: Yeah. Showing that alpha.
1: Yeah. You want a good person to root for. He's
0: So you want him to win, but you want Harry to lose. And people are like, how do we do that? Because there's also like a little Lionel Messi backlash. Like he gets treated well by the officials.
1: Mm-hmm. So, he does.
0: In the game against Switzerland.
2: He's earned it.
0: Which they won 2-1. I would say this, like Messi has been, of all the stars that you could, that could have ended up here, he's the best that we could have had in this situation. And, you know, he's in the MLS, so that helps the MLS. So, but yeah, maybe he is getting star treatment. I had to hear about that and with video evidence. So,
2: you know why he gets star treatment?
1: Because he's a star.
0: He is. Yeah. No, I mean, he is. If you've seen him, I mean, put in YouTube, Messi highlights.
2: Even if you don't know anything about soccer, which I don't, I've watched him, and I go, oh, I get it.
0: But you can also put in YouTube Erling Haaland, and you can see, like, the ads that are coming out for him are just
1: pretty funny.
0: They're unreal. I'm so happy that that's a byproduct
2: of
0: this.
2: Was it you that said, or I heard this somewhere, that people say, oh, he looks like Shrek. You know, and they said that's so mean. And then the next thing you know, there's a picture of him standing next to Shrek with his arm around him, saying, "This is my twin brother."
1: He's very funny.
0: The way he handles criticism in general. Like somebody said, "Are you a man or a woman?" And he wrote, he responded with a video, a picture, an unflattering photo of himself, and he said, "My mom was a woman. My dad is a man. I'm mixed."
1: And, which is funny.
0: You know, that's how he handles everything, though. Yeah. Like, criticism to him is like, that's just really your problem. He's not bothered. Yeah. He is the epitome, in my opinion, of unbothered. Yeah. When I think about
1: you
0: unbothered,
1: can't hurt him.
0: He is unbothered.
1: You can't hurt him.
0: That's I aspire to that level of unbotheredness. Yeah. Darren Peterson, Jazz, the big showdown between Darren Peterson and AJ DeBonta was everything it was billed to be. It was fantastic.
2: I don't know exactly what you're talking about.
1: Well, the Jazz League.
0: It's the Summer League. So they played in Vegas. And Darren Peterson is a Jazz new rookie. And he played against A.J. DeBonta, who played at BYU.
2: He's the number one and two.
0: Yeah. And A.J., so the Wizards end up beating the Jazz 92-88. A.J. Stick.
2: I don't know exactly what you're talking about.
1: What's the Summer League?
0: It's the Summer League. So they played in Vegas. And Darren Peterson is a Jazz new rookie. And he played against A.J. DeBonta, who played at BYU.
2: The BYU guy.
1: They're one and two.
0: And A.J., so the Wizards.

0: end up beating the Jazz 92-88. AJ ends up with 26 points, 7 rebounds, 2 steals. Darren had 30 points, 3 rebounds, 3 assists. 8-3 is going to be chef's kiss. It'll be fun to watch.
1: Do they like each other?
0: I think it's... I don't know that they like each other. They have respect for each other.
1: Mm-hmm.
0: Like, I don't think they know each other well enough to like, oh, I like you, right? But it's... There's professional respect. There's definitely rivalry. I don't really care if they like each other as long as they're classy about it.
2: Yeah.
0: I want them to... Want to
2: mix it up a little bit.
0: Yeah, I want the competitive. Mm-hmm. Yeah, I want the rivalry. So, and then we got, yesterday, the Jazz beat the Clippers. The Clippers beat the Jazz. Like, they annihilated them 104-82. Darren had 23 points in that game. People are super worried. I'm like, none of the people he's playing with will make the roster, so stop. It's fine. And then next up, the Jazz and the Bulls will play today. And then the Utah Royals, I think we talked about this, they lost to Gotham on Friday, July 10th. Next up for them is Orlando Pride on July 18th. They're coming off, the loss on Friday is, that makes back-to-back losses, so everybody's a little like, oh no, is the magic gone? So give them a minute. It takes, after you haven't played together, to come back. And they have a tough schedule, so it'll be fun to watch. RSL, they are not back in league play yet. They're playing a friendly on Wednesday.
2: I was going to say they play Wednesday, but...
0: Against Burnley. Yeah, we have tickets to it. Ed was like, well, they're... When I asked him if he wanted to go, he's like, well, they've been relegated. I was like, I know, but it's a chance to see a Premier League team in Utah, right? There's a few Utah connections. The primary one being that Alan Pace, who was the president of RSL 2007-2008, he's the chairman and managing partner at Burnley.
2: I did not know that.
0: So, and then J.J. Watt. Did you know J.J. Watt's an investor at Burnley?
2: I did know that, yeah.
0: And his wife, Kalia, who is a Sandy resident.
2: Yeah, they're Utah people. Yeah.
1: There we go.
0: The Seahawks were sold for $1 zillion. And
1: who bought them?
0: A guy that now, if you want some entertainment, just Google the who bought the Seahawks, and you'll hear a bunch of people arguing over whether or not it's woke family. Are the Seahawks in the hands of it's the Colossa family? So it's end of a 30-year era with the Allen family owning it, and now the debate is like, are they woke? And I think
3: who cares?
0: It's entertaining as heck because it's $1 zillion, and it doesn't matter to me in any other way other than people are stressed out. And Yannick Sinner won Wimbledon for the second time, we should mention.
3: All right, here we go.
1: All right, thank you. Amy Donaldson, AD on Sports. Mm-hmm. That's where you'll find her. And also her podcast, The Coach's Book Club.
0: Thank you.
3: Thank you, Amy.
2: Thanks, Amy.
3: All right. Traffic jam.
2: Let's see. Northbound I-15, 5th East in American Fork. There's a disabled vehicle there. We've got, crash westbound US 40. This is up in Park City, milepost 3.9 off to the right shoulder. Crash southbound I-215 west, 35th south of West Valley, right shoulder affected there. And westbound I-80 out by the airport, milepost 115. Let me see if anybody sent anything in via text in the last little bit. 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
1: All right, here are the boner candidates you'll be voting for this time. 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And boner candidate number three. The other things they did are worse than the Mohawk Snapchat.
3: All right. 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
14: Jerry's right. You got to apologize.
15: Fine.
14: Oh, what are you going to go? Are you going to go in begrudgingly or are you going to go in sincere?
15: Begrudgingly.
14: Oh, you can't give a begrudging apology. You got to give a sincere apology.
15: I'll go somewhere between begrudging and sincere. How's that?
14: Somewhere between? Where between?
15: I'll straddle the line.
14: What kind of line?
15: It's not completely sincere and it's not completely begrudging.
14: I'll tell you what the line is. The line is you probably f*** up the apology. That's the line.
15: If I f*** the apology, then I'll apologize for the bad apology.
14: You can't apologize for an apology. You get one shot. That's it.
13: X96. We play all of the alternative. Even this.

0: at 7:25. Time now for Boner of the Day. Three news stories. These will be examples of bad, stupid, or funny human behavior, and you will decide with your votes. Of these three candidates, which one is the worst? Which one deserves to be Boner of the Day for today, July 13, 2026? We'll give you two candidates now, a third after the news. Once you've heard all three, you'll vote. One of you lucky random boner voters will receive.
1: I can't buy it. Gotta win it. Radio from Hell boner t-shirt.
2: Here's boner candidate number one. It is so satisfying to know that both of them lost. Drake just lost a $1 million bet. The 39-year-old Iceman entertainer publicized a $1 million bet that Conor McGregor would beat Max Holloway at UFC 329 on Saturday, July 11th. The Mac is back. The proper 12-drinking, tailored suit-wearing, Lambo yacht-riding man with Dubai tan that once had both belts in both hands

0: He is not back. Conor lost the fight. Conor McGregor lost the fight. His first UFC fight in 5 years. It resulted in a leg injury in the beginning of round one. He couldn't keep going. The referee waived the fight. The official result was a Max Holloway victory in just 69 seconds. Drake lost $1 million. Conor McGregor lost the fight.
1: Aww.
0: It is so satisfying to know that both of them lost. Boner candidate number one. Here's boner candidate number two. They are a law unto themselves. A video shows a U.S. Immigration and Customs Enforcement arrest made inside of a Salt Lake City home went viral this week. In it, agents restrain a middle-aged man and teenager while a woman screams, "Get out of my house!" The family said it was racial profiling. ICE implied it was the consequence of an attempt to evade arrest or ignore the commands of a federal agent. People wondered in the comments what had happened before the video began. Elizabeth Garcia said it started at 7:46 in the morning. I got a call on July 7th. Her father asked her to pick her up or pick him up from the gas station because he saw some suspicious people looking at him and getting close to him. And he said, I think they might be undercover police or ICE agents. And Mr. Garcia, her father, told her the suspicious people had left. He then drove home because he was still nervous, and she followed. The men, who did turn out to be ICE agents, passed her car, she said, and followed her dad to their Rose Park home. Turning on their emergency lights about two blocks from their house, he parked and ran into the garage, and the agents parked in the driveway like it was their own, she said, and chased after him. They didn't let him shut the door, and even the puppy got out, she said. One agent's vest said police, and others said federal agent, but Garcia said they never introduced themselves or announced that they were ICE. They didn't have a warrant. She started filming. Her brother, who's a United States citizen, was released, and her father was taken into custody. Garcia said he is currently in the ICE holding room in West Valley. ICE has a different version of the events. A statement to KUER about the video said the agency arrested Paul Meza Moreno, who is an illegal alien from Mexico who was granted voluntary return to Mexico for illegally entering the United States on three separate occasions. The agency didn't say whether they had a warrant to enter the home. They didn't.
1: No.
0: Garcia said her dad's name is actually Raul Moreno Meza, and as far as she knows, her father was never granted voluntary departure. She couldn't say for sure how many times he had entered the country, but she says she knows of only one occasion. He hasn't left here in 22 years, she said. Her grandfather was
2: a
0: citizen.
2: No, or,
0: no,
2: no.
0: He has broken the law by being an illegal entry into this country.
1: See, again, I don't see ICE going to these high crime areas.
0: And the thing is, courts have said you cannot go into a person's house and arrest them without a warrant.
1: Exactly.
0: If they're, it doesn't matter whether they're an illegal alien. You have to get a warrant from a judge and then go
2: and
0: arrest
2: them. And if that is his crime, it's a paperwork issue.
1: Yeah.
2: Let's quit treating people that aren't violent criminals like violent criminals.
0: Boner candidate number two, they are a law unto themselves. Coming up in a moment, boner candidate number three, the other things they did are way worse than the Mohawk Snapchat.
1: All right, boner candidate number three coming up after this. Big Boy News and Opinuendo brought to you by
2: Box Elder County is being asked to take on the risks of the massive Stratos data center while the developer gets special treatment. Stewardship Utah is working to stop the project because decisions this big should include the people who live here. Learn more at stewardshiputah.org/X96.
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4: This program is intended for mature audiences. Parental discretion is advised.
0: A man who invested $300,000 in the business behind the hit Christian historical drama The Chosen is alleging that he and thousands of other shareholders who helped propel the show to prominence were squeezed out of profits by the company's leadership. The Chosen, which chronicles the life and ministry of Jesus through the eyes of those who interacted with him, was financed with the help of thousands of early investors. For the first of five seasons, released in 2019, its creators broke a television crowdfunding record by raising around $11 million. The series has grown from a small-scale project into a moneymaker that drew what its makers estimate to be 300 million global viewers. And it's now on the cusp.

0: of its greatest potential returns yet. Its final two seasons will be streamed on Prime Video and will focus on the biblical accounts of the crucifixion and resurrection of Jesus. Several spin-off series are expected. Dallas Jenkins, the show's creator, announced this year. Along with the show's success has come some disputes. Christopher Garbadinian, a former biopharma executive who invested $300,000 in a predecessor of the 5 and 2 studios in 2019. By the way, these people also work with Angel Studios. Filed a class action lawsuit last month arguing that the company had forcibly cashed out over 16,000 minority stockholders and failed to compensate them fairly for their shares. According to the lawsuit, those stockholders represented 45% of the company's economic interests. As with other investors, Garbadinian's deep involvement was due to both his strong belief in the project as an evangelical tool and his expectation that he would be a long-term stockholder. So here we are, making an evangelical project about the life of Jesus Christ and apparently cheating people out of their money.
1: Thou shalt not steal. It's kind of there in the script,
2: isn't it? It's right there.
1: Yeah.
0: Lindsey Graham, South Carolina Republican, a one-time opponent, turned stalwart ally of Donald Trump, who was a forceful advocate for an interventionist U.S. foreign policy, died Saturday evening. He was 71. He died from a brief and sudden illness, his office said in a statement early Sunday.
2: He had a ripped aorta. It's the same thing that John Ritter died from.
1: Oh, really?
0: No further details were provided after recently returning from a trip to Ukraine. Graham had been scheduled to appear on NBC's Meet the Press on Sunday morning. He's a former Air Force lawyer who served in the Air Force Reserve while in Congress and was briefly deployed to both Iraq and Afghanistan as a senator. Graham was first elected to the U.S. House of Representatives in 1994 before winning his Senate seat in 2002. Last month, he fended off 5 challengers to win the Republican primary in his bid for a 5th term. Donald Trump offered his condolences on social media early Sunday, calling Graham one of the greatest people and senators I've ever known. He was always working, a true American patriot. Utah wildfires, we've talked a lot about them. For central Utah residents, it might feel like a weather forecast right out of the Bible. First came the massive wildfires, and now county officials, are preparing for the next expected disaster, major flooding.
2: Yeah, those burn scars make it. Nothing's holding the soil together.
1: Exactly.
0: So. It's anticipated in the area surrounding both the Cottonwood Fire, a 96,300-acre blaze still burning in Beaver County, and the Juab County communities in the footprint of the now extinguished Iron and Cherry fires, which together burned more than 70,000 acres. The outlook is not positive, said Phil Denenson, a professor at the University of Utah who studies wildfires. You could have flash floods, you could have mudslides. It's not going to be very pleasant, but people are already getting sandbags together in the event that sort of thing happens. And no one is really certain when the massive tree tucked deep into the Tusher Mountains first took root or who was the first person to stumble upon it. It is also not clear what allowed that specific pine tree to grow to 123 feet tall.
2: Wow.
0: Some estimate that the towering ponderosa pine near the small town of Beaver, where residents affectionately call it Big Tree, because they're very creative down there.
2: That's the best you can do.
0: It's been there at least 350 years, making it a century older than the United States. Other people guess it had to be at least 150 years old, outliving any human who might know the answer. Well, Big Tree was destroyed.
2: What?
0: By the fire?
2: Oh,
0: yeah.
2: No. Oh.
0: Yes. People were very sad. The fire that burned those 97,000 acres, the tree has been burned.
2: By the way, if you have trees in your yard.
1: Yes.
2: So if you've been doing the good thing, which you should be doing, of limiting the water of your grass.
1: Yeah, I have been.
2: That also means you're limiting the watering of your trees.
1: Ah.
2: Take your you're not wasting water. You're wasting water when your sprinklers go into the street. You're not wasting water if you take your hose and put it on very, very low and let it run under your trees and give them a little extra drink that you're not giving.
1: Oh, okay.
2: If you think about doing that when it's so hot, that's a good thing.
0: Donald Trump is expected to issue an order on Monday today, once again reducing the size of bears' ears and Grand Staircase Escalante National Monuments. Sources tell Fox News that an event is scheduled to take place at the White House where Trump would issue a new executive order. Congresswoman Celeste Malloy, her office, whose new district includes both monuments, declined to comment, as did Governor Cox. Any policy announcement will come directly from the president. This reporting about potential executive orders is pure speculation. I'm guaranteeing you it's going to happen. The Trump administration on Friday moved to open the habitats of imperiled animals to farming, drilling, mining, real estate development, and other activities in what environmentalists characterize as the most severe erosion of protections for wildlife in half a century. It did so by recasting a single word, harm. For more than 50 years, the federal government has used a broader definition of harm to animals under the Endangered Species Act, a bedrock environmental law. It included any significant, quote, modification or degradation of habitat that kills or injures animals by impairing their ability to eat, shelter, or breed. The Supreme Court upheld this interpretation in 1995, ruling against property owners who argued that harm should only mean directly killing or injuring an endangered animal. But on Friday, the Interior Department, Commerce Department announced a final rule that rescinded this longstanding interpretation. Under the rule, destroying an endangered species nest or habitat wouldn't be considered illegal because it's not directly harming them. It's, you know, it's not like you're not shooting them. You're just taking away their means of life.
1: Weasels.
0: I know. Let's see. For more than a year, Salt Lake has asked for ideas on how to stitch the city back together. We're torn in two by train tracks and travel lanes.
1: Yeah.
0: And hundreds of ideas poured in. Now officials are determining which ones could become a reality. The advisory board tasked with figuring out which potential solutions to study, however, has passed on supporting a pitch that has gotten widespread attention. The grassroots and costly Rio Grande plan to bury its rail lines downtown under 500 West and restore passenger train service to the historic Rio Grande Depot. It looks as though the plan to bury the tracks missed the cut in a transportation study, and at least for the moment, that plan is not feasible. The Salt Lake Harm Reduction Project is expanding access to naloxone, a medication that reverses the effects of an opioid overdose, with a new naloxiboxy downtown. I didn't know there were two naloxiboxies. They're now doing a third. They look like the little free library boxes, but for naloxone. People can pick up the medication in front of a bookstore, and there are a couple of other places where you can get
2: it. It would be good to know where they are.
0: Let's see if it says, I wish they would put this right in the beginning of the story, but no.
1: No.
0: They don't.
2: Why don't I do...
0: Sugar House. Let's see. Two boxes outside the office, a medical office in Sugar House, and inside Indy Square, a nonprofit co-working space in Murray, wherever that is.
1: All right. Weather, traffic.
2: We still have that extreme heat warning, not just here in the studio, but everywhere. Broke all-time record for heat yesterday. Today, 102. It's already 81 right now.
1: Yeah.
2: 75 for an overnight low tonight. Tomorrow, 101. Next couple days, there's a chance we could have some of those afternoon thunderstorms as that monsoonal moisture makes its way into the valley. Let's see. Traffic, we have northbound I-15 at Point of the Mountain, milepost 285, right shoulder affected. Crash southbound I-215 west, 12 north in Salt Lake. Northbound I-15 at 5th east in American Fork. And let me check our message stream. 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
0: The naloxiboxy, the new one, is at the Under the Umbrella bookstore.
2: Okay.
0: All right. All right. Here is boner candidate number three. You know, the other things they did are really worse than the Tomahawk Snapchat. Three former care workers have been sentenced to prison following an Oklahoma nursing home abuse case

0: in which the women filmed and shared degrading videos of elderly residents on Snapchat, including footage of a dead patient being mocked. Mackenzie Bolfa, Aubrey Granada each received 10-year custodial sentences. Jade Williams, 12 years in prison. The judge in the case presided over the sentencing of Bolfa and Granada. According to Guthrie News, the women respectively, the court documents at the time the original charges listed them. Oh, this is just how old they are. They're all in their 20s. It was at the Golden Age Nursing Facility in Guthrie, Oklahoma. The facility describes itself as a family-owned, long-term care, skilled nursing provider. The Guthrie Police Department opened an investigation after a former employee who knew the suspects received a Snapchat from one of them. The message showed her manipulating the pubic hair of a female patient who was nude from the waist down and laying motionless. While one of them was filming the clip, another could be heard in the background laughing, "Give me a mohawk!" The former employee who received the video reported it to nursing home administrators. Then there are also videos of them doing demeaning things with dead patients and sharing them on Snapchat. The things that they did, I will not go into.
1: Thank you.
0: They're way worse than the Mohawk Snapchat. Boner candidate number three.
2: All right, let's review the first two and vote.
0: Boner candidate number one, it's really satisfying to know that both of them lost. Drake, who bet $1 million on Conor McGregor fight, betting that he would beat Max Holloway. Nope, he didn't. As a matter of fact, Conor McGregor was out in just 69 seconds, so Conor lost and the Drake lost his money. I'm glad. Boner candidate number two, they are a law unto themselves. There is a video showing U.S. Customs and Immigration Enforcement arresting a man inside of his home. The agents arrested him and his son while a woman was screaming, "Get out of my house." They did it without a warrant. That's not supposed to be the way it goes. And boner candidate number three, the other things they did are way worse than the Mohawk Snapchat.
2: All right, here we go. Time to vote. You've got to decide of these three candidates which one is the worst. Which one deserves to be boner of the day for today, July 13, 2026? One, two, or three. Remember your candidate number. One, two, or three. Put that single digit in the message of a text and text that to 33986. Or you can call Katie in the producer's booth. 877-602-9696. She'll take your live voice vote. Or go online, x96.com. Look for the box that says Boners, July 13, 2026. Click and vote. If you don't see that box, refresh your browser. It'll appear. Click and vote. Okay, you got 4 minutes to get your vote in. Let's go. It's Boner of the Day.
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10: Yeah, they need people to sign up. There are a couple of divisions and prizes and all kinds of stuff. This morning's Boner is brought to you in part by Wings. Oh, I already said that, didn't I?
11: Yeah.
10: Let's do this then. Boner candidate winners. Where are the results? There we go. Wow. So lots of voting. Lots and lots for Boner mm-hmm. candidate number 2 and 3. Boner candidate number 1, Conor McGregor and Drake losing only 6 votes.
11: Yeah, there's no. I'm surprised with the other two available. I'm surprised anybody voted for the first one.
10: And it was a pitched battle with well over 100 votes for both of the candidates. Boner candidate number

0: It's local beef, raised in the Morgan Valley.
1: It's a side of beef, essentially.
0: It's about 250 pounds of meat. Cows are big.
2: Yeah.
0: It's a lot.
1: Yeah. Yes.
0: It's about 100 pounds of ground beef. It's like 30 to 40 pounds of roasts, 20 to 35 steaks.
1: And I've offered to help.
0: Special. You have? And I've given you guys
1: You gave me a roast. Out of how many roasts did you say?
0: 40 pounds.
1: 40 pounds of roasts?
0: Yeah.
1: Or how many roasts is that?
0: I don't know how many that is. But so we bought a freezer to store this meat.
1: That was a wise move.
2: Mm-hmm.
0: And we bought a stand-up freezer. The thinking being, your chest freezer, you never get to the bottom of it.
2: Mm.
0: There is stuff that, Bill, I know you have a chest freezer, and I guarantee you there's something at the bottom.
1: I don't have a chest?
0: I
1: used to.
0: But I bet there was something at the bottom that was there for years that you never quite
1: It was a human body.
0: Yeah. So the thinking being, a standing freezer,
2: yeah,
0: it's you can see it all. It's all right. Nothing gets buried at the bottom. But it's 250 pounds of meat.
2: Yeah, I was going to say, it doesn't hold as much as the other one.
0: Last weekend, we were up at the farm, which is where this lives, in the garage. And Joe was out doing farming. He put on his overalls, and he was out farming like he does.
1: Take a piece of straw and put a chew on it.
0: And he came back in almost immediately and just stood there. And I said, oh, no, what happened? Much as we can figure, there was so much meat in the freezer, it was so heavy that one of the shelves collapsed, and the collapsing of the shelf opened the door.
2: Oh.
0: And it was there all night.
2: Oh.
0: Just. And it's hot.
2: Yeah. So all that meat's gone.
0: Ruined.
2: Wow.
1: Ruined.
0: Now, what do you do with it? Well, trash pickup isn't for days.
2: Yeah.
0: You can't just throw all that in the garbage can because that's a problem.
2: Yeah.
0: So
1: it would have been fun to watch the flies get at it, though.
0: So you load it up and take it to the dump. Now, I know you guys were suspicious of me telling you that the dump is inside, and I have video of the dump. If you go to x96.com.
1: Is this the Salt Lake County landfill?
0: No, this is in Ogden.
1: Oh, well, okay.
0: You drive inside, and they have, you know, like heavy equipment that is pushing whatever you're dropping off down. And there are big signs all around that say, no scavenging.
2: Aw.
1: Well, that's no fun.
0: You can't.
1: So that meat, somebody could have gotten that meat.
0: There's no, just drop your load and get out. But it's inside. Now, they take it outside, but they sort it. When you go to the dump to drop it off, you just drive in a building and say, here's my garbage.
1: The last time I was at this, it's been a long time that I was at this Salt Lake County landfill, and it wasn't inside. There are big cement troughs that you pull up alongside these big cement troughs and dump stuff in it.
0: But so I know I had promised you guys more, but it's gone.
1: If we want it, we'd have to go up there and get it.
0: Yeah.
2: A texter says you have to put a latch and a padlock on those doors.
0: Yeah.
2: Yeah.
0: Because for that very.
2: Exactly.
0: Ruined.
1: They have.
0: 250 pounds.
1: I think the freezer probably had that. There was probably a place where you could lock it.
0: Probably.
2: But how dare they forbid you from scavenging?
0: Her sign saying,
2: "I found some really cool stuff at the dump."
1: Seems to me, the times I've been to the Salt Lake County landfill, there were people scavenging.
0: Well, and because if someone's thrown it away, it's up for grabs, right?
2: They don't want it anymore.
1: The perfect example of that is this saying: "One man's trash is another man's treasure."
2: I found one of my favorite. Items when I was a kid at the dump.
0: Which was what?
2: It was a bank. There was an elephant. and it had a spring-loaded

0: trunk,
1: mm-hmm.
0: so that when you put the coin in the
2: yeah.
0: front of the trunk and you press the button, it would pop it up into his back and put it in.
2: Did
0: in
2: it work?
0: It worked, yeah.
1: I used to, so I had an uncle who, a great uncle who was a garbage man, had a private, you know, wheelwright disposal. He'd go around to grocery stores and stuff and take care of their trash. But then he would bring us stuff. You know, hey, I brought this a whole case of cinnamon rolls here. And my mother would be perfectly good. My mother would be very, you know, and she'd say, oh, thanks, Howard. And then he'd leave and we'd throw them away.
0: Yeah. Trav the Trash Man says it's called a transfer station.
2: Yeah.
0: Sandy City is where I haul. Just opened one up. Mm. And Sketchy Blake of Ogden says we're keeping it classy in Ogden.
1: No kidding.
0: All right. Traffic, please.
2: Northbound Redwood Road, 21st South in Salt Lake, the exit ramp closed, right shoulder affected. Northbound I-15, Point of the Mountain, milepost 285. Looks like that's about it. Let me see if anybody sent anything in via text. 33986. Nope, nothing's come in recently, but if you see something or if you're at the dump, you can text us and let us know. 33986. 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
0: Jardim in the chat room says the classic dump experience can still be had at the Bard Landfill in Bountiful.
1: Oh, good.
2: The classic dump experience.
0: All right. Let's take a short break. We'll be back. 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
17: It's very hot in Cottonwood.
0: Cottonwood.
17: Cottonwood, very hot.
0: All right.
17: You know, it's very, very hot.
0: Okay. 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
1: Well, Bill Frost. 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He's a writer, a musician, and just a swell guy.
18: Yeah, sure.
1: Bill is, you can read his writings in City Weekly, cityweekly.net. 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Talks about TV. It's called TV Tan. And he's a musician. Magna Vega is the band. And you can find all things related to Bill Frost where?
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1: All right, what's new?
18: Sign up. I'll email you something. Today, we have a new-ish Netflix series, Hot Ones, Extra Heat.
1: I heard about this.
18: Yeah, they took the YouTube series.
0: Okay.
18: And now they're using it as a promotional tool for upcoming Netflix shows.
2: Okay.
18: Yeah,
2: so the stars of the shows.
18: Yeah, I think this might be part of your contract now. If you know,
1: but I don't want to do that.
18: Beware, you might have to go on Hot Ones if you have a new Netflix show. Well, first up was Will Ferrell promoting The Hawk, which we'll get to in a minute.
1: Okay.
18: And it's still the same host, so at least they kept some of the integrity or whatever is there.
1: All right.
18: Tomorrow, last week, I told you Backrooms would be available to rent or buy. They pushed it back a week. They pulled a fake out.
0: Oh.
18: It is tomorrow.
0: Okay.
18: Yeah.
0: Were they hoping to get some extra money this weekend?
18: Maybe they were trying to get a little extra money out of the theatrical release of the extended cut. Maybe.
1: So that's what's going to be available today?
18: No, the original kit is what's going to be available. And the whole thing will be available eventually on HBO Max later in the year.
1: Okay.
18: If you don't want to spend that rental money.
0: I'll do that.
18: And Wednesday, a new Apple TV series starring Anya Taylor-Joy, Lucky. It's sort of an action heist series about a con woman played by Anya Taylor-Joy. Her ironic name is Lucky. And a high school is terribly wrong, multi-millions of dollars, and she's being hunted down by the FBI and a ruthless crime boss played by Annette Bening, who's now living her best TV life as a crime boss.
0: I guess so.
18: Here in Dutton Ranch. And this is from the guy who's a showrunner on shows like Your Friends and Neighbors and Warrior and Banshee, so they got the action down. And The cast includes Timothy Oliphant, William Fitcher, and Clifton Collins Jr. And two of seven, get it, episodes will stream on Wednesday. Yeah.
19: Okay.
18: I see what they did there.
19: Yeah.
18: And also a new comedy series starring Hannah Waddingham from Ted Lasso and Octavia Spencer called Ride or Die. They're, they've been best buds for years, but eventually they find out that Hannah Waddingham's character is an assassin.
19: What?
2: If they were that good of friends, they would have known.
18: I know, right? Okay. Yeah.
2: I mean, she looks like an assassin.
18: She does. Yeah. Yeah. So that's a comedy there, also starring a Bill Nighy. And yeah.
19: Okay.
18: And Thursday, the aforementioned series The Hawk, starring Will Ferrell as a former golf pro who's on the comeback trail. This is different from Stick, which had Owen Wilson.
0: Yeah.
18: This one has Luke Wilson.
2: But the same kind of thing.
18: Kind of. On Stick, Owen Wilson is a former golf pro who's helping mentoring a young golf pro, whereas Will Ferrell is just a narcissist out for his own glory.
0: Okay.
1: He plays that very well.
18: Yes. It's got a little bit of a Eastbound and Down vibe to it.
0: Oh, good.
18: And this would also, you know, if you think 20 years ago, this would have been a movie. In theaters,
0: probably.
18: With like Talladega Nights, yeah. Yep. And all those movies, but now it's a Netflix series. And also starring in here are Molly Shannon, Fortune Feimster, Jimmy Tatro, Chris Parnell, you know, great cast.
0: Yeah, funny cast, yeah.
18: Yeah, and you can tell Will Ferrell's character, The Hawk, he's kind of a narcissist because he's got that little tiny chin beard. That's a sure sign.
2: Yeah.
18: You got that little, nothing else, just the little thing on your chin there.
0: All right.
18: Yeah, yeah. And this movie, I saw this last week, and it is coming to Peacock on Friday, Obsession.
0: Yes.
1: Yeah, I watched.
18: Whoa.
1: We rented it and watched it.
18: Whoa.
1: It's good.
18: Yeah.
1: It starts out kind of slow.
18: Yeah.
1: But man, God.
18: Yeah, this is basically a guy has a crush on a girl, and he, you know, casts sort of a wish.
2: Be careful what you wish for.
18: I wish this girl was obsessed with me. And this sounds like could have been a nice 80s rom-com, teen rom-com. And it's just,
1: And she is fantastic.
18: Yes, she is, yeah.
1: My God, what a good actress.
18: Yeah, so this movie made $370 million against a $1 million budget.
2: I was going to say, wow. It didn't cost anything, sure, to make it.
0: Yeah.
18: And I watched it thinking, what did they spend the million on? Because it's certainly not the lighting.
2: Well, wishes are expensive, Bill.
18: Yes,
1: it's
18: they are.
1: It's very well set.
18: Yes, it is.
1: You know, like all the different settings of the apartments and things.
18: And just very well written, too. Yeah. So this is like, okay, this is actually kind of believable what's going on here.
1: Yeah.
18: So that's on Peacock on Friday.
1: And she's just fantastic.
18: Indy Navarrete is her name.
1: Indy
18: Navarrete. And I just want to mention this Lifetime movie. Because of the title, I am forever in awe of the Lifetime movie naming algorithm.
2: Somebody's job.
18: Crowning at the Prom.
2: Oh, no.
18: It's
2: what?
18: It's no, all right
2: no,
18: there.
2: No,
18: what?
2: No.
18: You don't even need to see the movie.
2: No, no, no.
0: What? What?
18: Yes.
0: Yeah.
18: Yeah.
1: I assume they mean becoming the prom king or queen.
2: Of course.
0: Yes.
18: That's in there. Yeah.
1: But they also mean what? Okay.
18: Yeah.
0: She's pregnant at the prom?
18: Mm-hmm.
0: Okay.
18: Yeah.
1: Crowning.
18: Yeah.
2: Who's in this?
18: Jeez. It's on Lifetime. And
2: I need to look at the trailer for this.
18: Yeah, unfortunately, can't find the trailer. There's just a bit of it. I found a Lifetime sizzle reel of movies coming up, and it's in there somewhere. And the single mom here to this high school overachiever is Danielle Panabaker, who was from The Flash.
0: Yep.
18: To make you feel a certain age, that cute girl from The Flash is now playing mom roles.
0: Yeah.
2: Oh, that's funny.
18: Yeah. And that's it for the new stuff this week. But yeah, I would highly recommend checking out Obsession if you haven't yet.
1: Yeah, it really is good.
18: And Backrooms as well. They're the big indie film success stories of the year so far.
1: Kind of interesting. I mean, two pretty low budget horror movies that they just did an excellent job with. They just took a great care with how it's written, how it's how it's presented there, and they find and they, however they how they ever got Chiwetel Ejiofor and and that what is her Norwegian actress. Yeah. They're both incredible in Back Rooms.
18: Yeah, I wouldn't recommend them watching them back to back.
1: No,
18: put a little time between them, maybe.
1: Yeah, and the second season of Beef has just got me. I finally started watching it. I think I'm almost through with it. Mm. There is not a nice person in it.
2: No one to root for.
1: No.
0: But there will be at the end.
1: I mean, a little bit sometimes you feel bad for...
0: You'll see.
1: You feel a little bad for each one of them sometimes in their own way, but...
2: Carrie wants you to hang in there, Bill.
1: Oh, I will.
0: Yeah, because I, when I started it, I didn't care for the first episode or two, but then we got watching it, and I liked it.
18: I had the same reaction to Maximum Pleasure Guaranteed on Apple TV.
0: Oh, I got to finish that.
18: Yeah, it gets much better as it goes.
0: Okay.
18: And the finale is this week.
0: Oh, okay.
18: So, yeah.
1: What's that about?
18: Tatiana Maslany, she believes she's witnessed a murder, but no one really believes her. Mm-hmm. And so she's out investigating it herself, and the things just get wackier and more involved as it goes.
1: Okay. Maximum pleasure guaranteed.
0: Yeah. I watched that Michael Jackson, The Verdict.
18: Oh.
0: On Netflix.
2: Why?
0: I don't know. It was poorly
2: done. Are you really running out of documentaries?
0: It was poorly done.
18: Does it seem like they made it over a weekend to cash in on the movie?
0: It does seem like it. But here's the thing that I took away from it. The American public are stupid.
18: Yeah.
1: Well, yeah.
0: You know? You've got 35 witnesses.
18: So it just reinforced what you already knew.
0: 35 witnesses. And the jury said, well, I don't know.
2: It's Michael Jackson. I don't know.
0: Oh,
19: they said I wasn't guilty.
0: Yeah, exactly. That's exactly what it was. All right, thank you, Bill Frost.
18: Thank you.
1: BillFrost.tv.
18: Yes.
1: That's where you need it.
0: Traffic.
2: Crash eastbound I-215 south at 7th West in Murray. Crash northbound Redwood Road, 21st South in Salt Lake. And those are the only things that UDOT is reporting. Let me see if anybody's reporting anything via text. Somebody just says, hey, look, it's Magda Vega guy. That's you, Bill Frost. You're famous for lots of things, Bill Frost.
18: Well, we played in Ogden on Saturday.
2: There you go.
0: Oh, good.
18: He might have been one of the handful of people there.
2: Could be. 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
0: All right. Thank you very much. Beat Gina coming up after some messages and a song. 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It's multiple choice pop culture trivia. What is our prize today?
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0: You'll get to see Evanescence. All you have to do is sit through a game of Beat Gina, 877-602-9696. Evanescence tickets, 877-602-9696. Right after these messages and a song, Zero Res.
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28: What are you going to leave? 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
28: Well, we split the check. We both have the exact same bill. So why don't we leave the same thing so one of us doesn't look like an idiot?
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28: No, but what is the big deal if we both leave the same amount?
29: What do you want to leave? What's your inclination?
28: $12.
29: $12?
28: Yeah.
29: Good. Put down 12. Write 12 down.
28: How much are you going to leave? What's your plan here?
29: I'm encouraging you to leave $12. I think it's a number. 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
28: Are you going to leave $12?
29: You want to know what I'm leaving? I'm going to write down what I'm leaving right now. I'm writing a number. Now I'm folding that number, and I'm putting it inside my little leather check holder. Waiter, thank you very much.
28: No problem.
29: You've been wonderful. Thank you very much.
28: You're not going to tell me what you left? Is that it? You don't believe in tip coordination. Is that it?
27: X96. Certified Alternative Classic.

0: I'm your announcer, Johnny Ola. But I'm not just an announcer. I'm also the Beat Gina scorekeeper.
1: Oh.
0: And that means contestants, challengers, and Gina should stay on my good side.
1: Oh, that's right.
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1: Ooh.
0: And now, he's a Beanie Weenie lover from way back. Your host, Kerry Jackson.
2: Thank you, Johnny Ola.
1: No,
2: the
1: see,
2: Beanie Weenie and Burger Mobile.
0: Yeah, I got you a picture of that too.
2: Of the mobile?
0: Yes. Did you?
2: Oh, there it
0: that?
2: Is.
0: Yes, the Beanie Weenie and Burger Mobile, right there.
3: Well, that's very handy.
2: Well, I would love that.
3: It'll come to your neighborhood.
0: Yes, it will.
2: Come to my home.
0: You just you listen instead of that little bell like an ice cream. What you hear is boom, boom, boom, boom.
2: Oh,
0: you know it's in the neighborhood.
2: I thought it would be a fart sound. But anyway, the randomizer has picked a contestant. Gina, you'll be playing against Patrick today. Patrick, are you there?
4: Yes, I'm here.
2: All right, Patrick, we're going to toss a coin to see who goes first. It will give you the advantage in the game if you call it correctly. Heads or tails?
4: Tails.
2: All right, see what happens here. It is tails.
3: Patrick, you're one step closer to winning these tickets to see Evanescence with Spirit Box Saturday, July 25th at Utah First Credit Union Amphitheater. 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
2: All right, Patrick, because you won the coin toss, the first question is for you to answer on your own. Multiple choice pop culture trivia. If you get it correct, you get the point. If not, I'm going to allow Gina to answer the same question. And if she answers it correctly, she's going to steal your point away. And we'll go back and forth like that till one of you gets 3 points. All right, because I have some leftover Kevin Bacon trivia. Here we go.
4: Ooh.
2: All right, let's see. Patrick, first question for you. What was Kevin's nickname when he was a waiter? Because he was a waiter before he became an actor. What was his nickname when he was a waiter? Was it one, Sid Phillips? Was it 2, Randy? Was it 3, Speedy? Or 4, The Chip?
4: The Chip.
2: The Chip is correct.
3: How do you know that so confidently?
2: Wow. That was pretty confident, wasn't
4: it? Just a guess.
3: Okay.
4: A guess.
3: Right. You sounded like you knew that. Okay.
2: Gina.
3: Yeah.
2: Kevin almost lost his role in Footloose because studio execs said he was...
3: Oh.
2: Was it 1, co-star material, not leading man material?
3: Ooh.
2: Was it 2, not effable? Is it 3, he looked too much like that puppet on Pee-wee's Playhouse?
3: No.
2: Or 4, looks like he's been run over by a steamroller?
3: No. Mm-hmm. I'll go with 1.
2: Co-star material?
3: No?
2: Yeah. Nope.
0: All right, Patrick for the steal.
4: Number 2.
2: Not effable, correct.
3: What?
2: Yeah.
0: Yeah, he was ineffable.
3: I disagree.
2: Sorry. All right, Patrick.
0: It's 2-0, Patrick. Oh, you could win on this one.
2: Jeez, Patrick. All right.
4: Yeah.
3: This is fast.
2: Kevin plays 6 different characters across 6 different movies, all with the same name. What is that name?
4: Oh.
2: Is it 1, Jack? Is it 2, Mike? Is it 3, The Countess? Or 4, Chumplet?
4: Is it 1, Jack?
2: Jack is correct.
3: Wow.
0: Well, there you go. You just whittled just like that.
3: You mopped the floor with me.
0: You know you're Kevin Bacon. Thanks. That's pretty amazing.
4: I guess I do.
3: Well, you're going to be rewarded for that knowledge with tickets to see Evanescence with Spirit Box Saturday, July 25th at Utah First Credit Union Amphitheater.
2: All right. Hang on the line, Patrick. We'll tell you how to get those tickets.
0: I've got to go. I'm going home to dive into a can of Beanie Weenie.
2: All right, 8:31 right now. Big Boy News and Opinuendo brought to you by...
3: Stay entertained this summer. 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
5: This program is intended for mature audiences. Parental discretion is advised.
0: Priscilla Presley's son, his name is Navarone, Navarone Garibaldi Garcia, defended launching a GoFundMe to kickstart an affordable organic pizza business from his driveway.
3: Has mom cut him off? Is that what happened?
0: Well, no, I think that she has spent her fortune on plastic surgery.
2: Ah. Yeah.
0: The musician was forced to address critics via Instagram Friday after several questioned why he was aiming to raise $5,500 instead of just asking his mother for the money. Haters gonna hate, he wrote in the comments of his original video. I'm sure I'll have to explain this many more times to ignorant people who think I should ask my mom or that I have money. Yeah, well, I have a lot of balls, and I also have a budget, whatever that means.
2: Yeah.
0: He explained that he donates money to several causes, including homelessness. If I just went all in every time I thought I had a great idea, I'd be broke in 2 days, he said. I'm not asking anyone to donate that can't afford to. I'm just offering free pizza to people that donate. I'm sure I'll have to explain this many more times to ignorant people who think I should ask my mom or that I have money. Yeah. I have a lot of bills. I also have a budget. He said that the money would cover the cost of a conventional pizza oven and that he's contributing a lot of his own money. This still does not make it clear, does it, why he's doing this.
3: My guess is mom cut him off.
0: He's got a band called Them Guns, and he told viewers every little bit helps, adding to his GoFundMe description that he was putting $3,000 of his own funds toward the pizza oven.
3: Don't give this man any money.
0: He's only raised $2,880, so I don't think that, you
3: there
0: know.
3: Are plenty of people that need money. This man does not need your money.
0: Senator Mitch McConnell on Sunday revealed for the first time that a fall led to his hospitalization.
3: No, say breaking, his people. Don't say Mitch McConnell revealed. Say his people revealed.
0: It's breaking the silence about his condition after weeks of mounting speculation about the Kentucky Republicans' health. McConnell said in a statement that he was briefly unconscious around the time he was taken to the hospital, and he has undergone a battery of tests to try and determine what led to the fall. He said he was also treated for mild pneumonia and has been moved to a rehab facility.
3: He's been there a month. This is the first we've heard from him?
0: My doctors have confirmed that I didn't break any... You know, I don't know. Well, I don't care one way or the other.
3: You don't?
0: No, not in the slightest.
3: There are implications.
0: Yes, I know there are implications,
3: so
0: but
3: you
0: I don't
3: care.
0: I don't care whether I hear from him or don't hear from him. He said, I didn't have a heart attack or a stroke. I didn't have any tumors or hemorrhages, and now I'm regaining my strength. He explained that the four-week silence about his condition by saying, folks of my generation often hesitate to share the vulnerability that comes with growing older. McConnell said he will not be returning to the Senate quite yet, but continues to work with his staff on Senate
3: until
0: business.
3: August 3rd, when they'll say, oh, he suddenly died last night, and now we can...
0: Okay, I'm going to write that down. That's your prediction? Okay.
3: Yep.
0: A federal judge on Friday dismissed the seditious conspiracy case against several Proud Boy members, granting a request from the Trump Justice Department and undoing one of the Biden administration's most celebrated victories against those who said it inspired the January 6, 2021 attack on American democracy. U.S. District Judge Timothy Kelly, a Trump appointee, begrudgingly agreed to drop the case against the four members, saying he lacks the authority to compel the executive to pursue a prosecution, full stop.
3: So that doesn't mean they shouldn't be prosecuted. It means he can't make them prosecute them. That's very specific.
0: Yeah. Donald Trump's views about the prosecution of those who attacked the U.S. Capitol on January 6th, this is the judge still speaking, Whether those views are based on fact or fiction are well known, as is his intention to extend clemency to them through the executive order. Trump's order granted pardons to over 1,000 people convicted in the attack, but left in place the convictions of four Proud Boys members, Ethan Nordine, Joseph Biggs, Zachary Real, and Dominic Pozzola. In April, the Justice Department under Todd Blanche moved to vacate their convictions. Dismissing the case against the Proud Boys associates erases some of the most serious convictions from the sprawling investigation of the U.S. Capitol riot, one of the largest federal investigations in U.S. history. Box Elder County residents are being urged to skip raw milk because there is bird flu spreading throughout the area. In a Thursday, you shouldn't drink raw milk anyway.
2: In a
0: Thursday announcement, the county reported that at least 50% of its dairy cows have been impacted by the highly pathogenic avian influenza, commonly referred to as bird flu, and farmers are seeing severe losses to their milk production. The county did not immediately specify what impacted meant, though declaring a state of emergency, the county said it is able to coordinate with state and federal partners for help responding to the situation. Box Elder County first found bird flu in a local milk sample sometime around June 25th.
3: Pasteurization is a good thing.
2: Yes.
0: So four-story building might replace two businesses destroyed by fire last year if owners can get some help from the city. The owners of the former sites of Los Tapatitos and London Bell are requesting a $2 million disaster relief loan through Salt Lake City's Community Reinvestment Agency to help restore and add on to the fire-damaged buildings. Now, do you have the picture of the... I want the picture of the addition, because it's hideous. The Mexican What they're planning to build there. Can you get that up quick? The Mexican restaurant and bar were part of a vibrant stretch of the city's main street that burned in the fire last August. Some businesses like the White Horse Tavern and Eva have reopened, but Los Tapatitos, London Bell, and Whiskey Street bore the brunt of the flames during the fire, which started in a kitchen at London Bell. The owner of Whiskey Street told Utah liquor commissioners in May that it will likely be toward the end of the year before the business reopens. I guess we're
2: They're not, trying to find it. Here we go.
0: There. So look at that.
2: That's what they want to build?
0: Yeah. It has no match to the buildings to either side. It's a big modern structure.
2: It's ugly.
0: That's taller than all of the other buildings. It would be a fine looking structure in another setting, not this one. I hope they don't do it. In terrifying seconds, a rampaging bison in Yellowstone National Park hooked a man who was trying to run away from it and then tossed him about 8 feet into the air at a campground. The man, Carl Isom McDaniel, who serves as local community boards in Washington State, broke... What the hell that has to do with anything I do? Who serves on several community boards in Washington State. So what? Suffered multiple broken bones. And he wasn't even close to this animal. I mean, he was keeping his distance, and the bull just... All of a sudden, the bison just took off after him, and they go real fast.
2: Yeah. Did you see the video?
0: Yeah.
3: Oh, there's x96.com/live.
0: There he is being thrown into the air.
2: Exactly.
0: They're huge, but they move really, really, really fast.
2: Yep.
0: And finally, this story. A 61-year-old man was being treated for friction burns after a window was damaged during a flight from Greece to Germany. The flight was operated by Ryanair subsidiary Malta Air. The passenger was sucked out of the window.
2: Whoa.
0: His wife managed to hold on to his legs.
3: Geez.
0: And then other people grabbed his legs and finally they were able to pull him back in. He will recover, but he was sucked out the window.
2: Wow.
0: Yeah. All right, there you go.
2: Sports weather traffic.
3: Think you could score a World Cup penalty kick against a professional keeper? Apparently,
2: sure.
3: 1 in 4 Americans they can do it.
0: Yeah.
3: That's the findings of a survey of 2,000 people, which found 28% feeling pretty confident that they could convert the penalty.
0: Well,
3: I
0: see why people might think that, because I don't get it. That area that they have to cover, the opening of the goal, that's a big, big area for one guy to cover. But they do it.
3: It's professional sports figures make it look easy.
0: No.
3: It is not easy. No World Cup action today. We can just sit around being bitter for the teams that we wanted to win that didn't. And tomorrow it heats up again with France and Spain at 1 o'clock. And then Wednesday, England and Argentina at 1 o'clock Wednesday. That's your sports weather. Excessive heat warning is still in effect. We broke records yesterday. All-time record, all-time heat record. They've been kept since the 1800s. And we broke it yesterday with 109. You'll need a sweater today. It's 102. High today.
0: It's probably about 102 in this studio.
3: Yeah, our air conditioning is broken here. 75 for an overnight low. Tomorrow, 101. Monsoonal moisture starts to move in. That shows itself in like afternoon thunderstorms that could pop up over the next couple of days. Traffic, let me refresh my UDOT site, see if anything new has happened recently. We've got southbound I-15 Pioneer Crossing and American Fork, milepost 278, the right lane and shoulder affected there. Northbound I-15, 146 south in Draper. Crash eastbound I-215 south, 7th west in Murray. And a crash northbound Redwood Road, 21st south in Salt Lake. The exit ramp is what's being affected there. And whatever you're seeing, I don't think anybody sent anything in via text for a minute, but if you see something, please let us know at 33986. 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
2: All right. Is this a sponsored feature?
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2: Thank you. Now, a lot of things are being held back in the geek world because Comic-Con is at the end of the month.
3: And
2: San Diego Comic-Con.
3: They want to not give anything away before that.
2: And I was going through my notes, and I was going to talk to you about the new Godzilla Minus Zero trailer, but we did already.
3: Yeah.
2: So, but he is coming to America, if you want to show that picture of him standing.
3: To New York City?
2: Yeah, standing next to the Statue of Liberty there. Yeah. Where is he? Oh, I guess I don't have it. No, there we go.
3: He is. Yep.
2: He's coming to America. Anyway.
3: Today.
2: New York. But we do have a trailer for a movie that was at Sundance that was very difficult to get into, apparently, called Buddy.
3: Okay.
2: Buddy is a magical orange unicorn.
3: Okay.
2: And he has his own TV show.

0: So, yeah.
1: My guess is he's not nice, right?
0: Well, here's the plot. This is from Casper Kelly, who did Adult Swim's Too Many Cooks, is helming the feature. It premiered at Sundance. An orange unicorn has some tricks up his sleeve as the host of a children's television show. Casper Kelly, horror comedy movie. It'll be in theaters August 28th. It stars Kristen Milioti, Keegan-Michael Key as the voice of Buddy, Topher Grace, Delaney Quinn, Patton Oswalt, Michael Shannon.
1: Wow, lots of good people.
0: It centers on the bright orange unicorn known for hosting a classic TV program. When one child doesn't feel like joining the fun, Buddy's mood changes, and the seemingly perfect world proves to be not what it seems.
1: Okay.
0: And they've got this viral marketing campaign that they're doing, that they're not telling you necessarily it's a movie. They're making you think it's an actual mm-hmm. TV show. So they put out, like, the theme, you know? Uh-huh. All that. Let me play that.

0: Anyway, but, and then there's... You know,
1: so it sounds like a real show.
0: Yeah, they're making it feel like it's a real show.
2: He's your friend until the end.
0: So, yeah, this will be interesting. That's in theaters August 28th. Yeah. Buddy. Let's see. Alien Earth, which we really quite enjoy.
3: Yeah.
0: Has added some more people to the cast. Of course, we told you about Peter Dinklage joining the cast earlier. Well, now they've added Tracy Ullman, Sam Spruell, and Jerome Flynn. Now, we don't know who these people are playing, but they are joining us for season two. We've got next to no details. The show's first season ended on a cliffhanger. Noah Hawley said to The Hollywood Reporter, "This chapter is closed, but Yutani troops are landing. The balance of power has shifted. These children have no idea what's coming." The last line of "Now we rule" is triumphant and uplifting, but cut to 10 minutes later, what's going to be happening? So I like that it has a real-time urgency to it.
1: And so. I like that we don't know what, like, let's be surprised.
0: Yeah, exactly. So Alien Earth. Let's see. Now, this is a very popular, hugely popular manga and cartoon, Naruto. Well, now that Destin Daniel Cretton is done with this Spider-Man movie, he says, "I want to do this live-action Naruto movie." And he says, casting is now open. So he's now that he's done working on that, he said, casting for the franchise's lead character of Naruto, Sasuke and Sakura, also known as Team 7, has begun. So he's making it. Robert Downey Jr. is running around promoting things, you know, mostly this new Avengers movie that's coming out.
1: When is that coming out?
0: Christmas?
1: Oh, it's a while.
0: It's a while.
1: Okay.

0: asked, what's the best Marvel movie? And what do you think his answer would be?
1: Iron Man?
2: Well, you would think that would be.
0: You would think that. He said, no, Guardians of the Galaxy is his favorite Marvel movie. He described the film as, in some ways, the best Marvel movie ever. So, yeah. Interesting that he would pick that. And finally this. I know you're preparing for Halloween.
2: Already. Yeah.
0: I know you're getting ready for Halloween. So
2: I think they're putting Halloween stuff in the stores right now.
0: Probably. It's time to you for to be your own man and go trick-or-treating as Rada the Hutt. This
2: Rada.
0: Halloween. Yeah.
2: Rada.
0: You'll be able to celebrate spooky season by getting a $75 adult-sized inflatable Rada costume.
2: Okay.
1: Rada's a hero.
0: From Spirit Halloween. Do we have a picture of the costume here? It's a one-size-fits-most.
1: Who wouldn't it fit, I
0: wonder? It comes with holes for your arms and legs, along with a battery-operated fan and a belt clip battery pack.
2: Yeah, you'd need that.
0: Yeah, there you go. Spirit Halloween describes it as, this will have you turning heads all Halloween long.
2: I imagine.
1: That tail's going to knock things over.
2: You're going to have somebody to help you, guide you around, too.
0: Yeah, that could be a problem, I think. Now, the problem that I have with it is, there's holes for your arms.
2: It's got, and feet. It's the hut, but it's got little hands.
0: I guess if you crouch, the feet go away, but you still have human hands.
2: Yeah.
0: I don't know.
2: No.
0: Rada the Hutt.
2: No.
0: Well,
1: he's cut. Look at him.
0: Well, Mandalorian and Grogu didn't make any money, so maybe somebody will make some money on this. I don't know.
1: That's a group costume, though. You go as the Mandalorian, Grogu, and then one of you goes as Rada. Yeah, it's a group costume.
0: How do you eat, drink in it? You don't, Jimmy Johns. You don't. That's the whole
2: thing. The first thing you think of.
0: Yeah, right away.
1: Let's see. Northbound I-15, milepost 298, just south of the I-215 interchange in Midvale. Left shoulder affected there. Southbound I-15 Pioneer Crossing in American Fork, right lane and right shoulder affected. Crash northbound I-15, 146 south in Draper. And eastbound I-215 at 7th West in Murray, right shoulder there. Let's see if anybody sent anything in via text. I don't see anything there, but you can always let us know what you're thinking about traffic or anything else for that matter. Just text us 33986. 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
0: All right. KXRK promo. We're going to take a break. We will be back after a short break and a short song with a boner recap game. It's easy to play. All you got to do is call and tell us who won the boner this morning. If you were listening, you know. If you weren't listening, I would cheat because it was close.
1: It was neck and neck between two candidates.
0: Yeah, it was very close. So go to x96.com. Look for the box that says boners, July 13, 2026. Click on there. The answer will be revealed to you. Call and tell us the correct answer, and you will win.
1: Tickets to the biggest 80s event of the year. Things Can Only Get Better tour July 29th at the Maverick Center, featuring full performances by Howard Jones, Wang Chung, The English Beat, and Modern English.
0: That'd be a good show. 877-602-9696 to see all those 80s bands performing. 877-602-9696. Just call us and tell us who won the boner this morning. Pretty easy to do. All right. Let's see. 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
12: That mother?
13: No, Ruprecht. She's not our mother. Go on, Diana. You were saying?
14: Well, I think that the...
12: Ruprecht! May I take your trident, sir?
13: Yes.
12: Now, Diana, as you were saying... You don't think the poor should be allowed in museums?
14: I think the
13: Ruprecht,
14: poor...
13: Ruprecht, don't take the cork off the fork.
14: Why is the cork on the fork?
13: To prevent him hurting himself and others. Ruprecht, eat your applesauce. Ruprecht, we have wonderful news. Diana and I are going to be married, and we are all going to live in Palm Beach.
12: Ruprecht!
15: Excuse me. May I go to the bathroom first?
13: Of course you may.
15: Thank you.
11: 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Certified alternative classic.

0: We heard from Tiger Lily in Perry, which is not Constantinople. It's Perry.
1: Mm. Perry.
2: Up there on there on Utah's famous Fruit Way.
0: It's true.
2: The Fruit Highway.
0: It's nowhere near Constantinople.
2: Which all of the fruit stands are probably closed because the fruit.
0: We heard from Tiger Lily in Perry, which is not Constantinople. It's Perry.
1: Mm. Perry.
2: Up there on there on Utah's famous Fruit Way.
0: It's true.
2: The Fruit Highway.
0: It's nowhere near Constantinople.
2: Which all of the fruit stands are probably closed because the fruit crop was destroyed. I don't think we're going to have any local peaches at all.
3: At all?
2: I mean, really. We don't have to worry about being cold.
0: Everybody likes a nice warm day.
2: Yeah, sure.
3: Yeah.
2: As a matter of fact, everybody should go shirtless today. You know, get out there and enjoy
0: the
2: sun.
0: No, Bill, remember, Carrie decides who lives and dies, and I like to decide who goes shirtless and who doesn't.
3: Yeah.
0: Not everybody. There's a very limited number of people where it can get away with
2: you're that. You're a spoil sport is what you are.
0: Do you want to be shirtless?
2: No!
0: What if I decide you are? What if that's part of
2: it? You better not. I mean, how dare you, Gina?
0: Why did it just occur to me now to use my work papers as a fan?
2: I have my...
0: Well, I haven't done that all day, and I just...
2: I forget who gave... Somebody gave me this fan a long time
3: Katie.
2: Ago. No, it's somebody else.
3: Oh, okay.
2: She was just keeping it for me.
0: She's the keeper of the fan?
2: In the other room, yeah.
0: Yeah, our AC is out here.
3: Yep.
0: At the studio.
2: Which is a perfect day for it, too.
3: Yep. Mm-hmm.
0: You know, we have to do the boner recap here.
3: Yes. Oh, is that?
0: Yeah.
2: We do that even though the air conditioning
0: is
2: out?
0: Yeah, because we have this great prize to give away.
2: What is the prize?
0: X96 welcomes the biggest 80s event of the year. Things can only get better toward July 29th at the Maverick Center, featuring full performances by Howard Jones, Wang Chung, The English Beat, and Modern English.
2: Todd is trying to arrange to have Howard stop by the studio.
0: Your old friend Howard Jones.
2: Yeah, as a matter of fact, you probably can't see this. I just found this picture of us with Howard Jones.
3: That's from a while ago.
2: Yeah. I guess that was in our hotel. Must have been in our hotel in one. Mm. Yeah. He's a very nice man. And a talented one. All right, so that's what we're doing, right?
3: Yes.
2: I want to recap. Who do we have here?
3: Brent is here.
2: Brent. Brent, how are you today?
4: I'm doing great. My AC is working. Sorry to hear yours isn't.
0: Can we come over?
2: It's not fun, I'll tell you.
4: Sure.
2: Where are you? You're at work, are you, Brent, or are you home?
4: I am working remotely and just bringing my son back from a dentist appointment.

0: So you're working at home and the air conditioning's working. So if we come over, you could fix us breakfast too.
1: Yeah,
2: absolutely.
0: All right. What would you fix us for breakfast?
2: Something vegetarian, but that enough. Some eggs, lots of veggies. Good. Scramble.
0: Sounds to me like you're talking a frittata.
3: You're talking frittata.
0: Yeah. All right, look, let's just get to this because you want to win this prize, which I've already forgotten what it is.
3: It's the Howard Jones tickets.
0: Oh, to see Howard Jones, yeah. The guy I just held the picture up of.
1: Yes.
0: So here we go. Did you hear the boner candidates earlier, Brent?
2: I will say I did my research.
0: Okay, good. Boner candidate number one, it's just very satisfying to know that both of them lost. Drake made $1 million bet on Conor McGregor winning his comeback UFC fight. Conor McGregor did not win. He was out in 69 seconds, and Drake is out $1 million. So that's really good news. Boner candidate number two, they are a law unto themselves. This is a video showing ICE agents going into a Salt Lake City home and making an arrest in the home. The agents restraining a middle-aged man and a teenager woman screaming, "Get out of my house. I do not believe that ICE had any warrants." And they just carted these. They go into these people's houses and cart them off. And then boner candidate number three, well, the other things that they did are worse than the Mohawk Snapchat. I won't even go into that detail this time. I'll just tell you that three former care workers in Oklahoma were convicted of and have been sent to prison for abusing dead patients, taking weird photos of elderly patients who are really not aware of what's going on, and holding them up to ridicule. And finally, somebody got wind of it and turned them in, and they are now going to jail. So those were the three boner candidates. Who ended up being the winner, Brent?
2: I believe it was number three.
0: Was it? I've already forgotten. I think it was.
1: It was.
0: Maybe I'd better check.
3: I thought you had it handy.
0: I'm checking. Yeah, you're right, Brent. It was number three.
3: I would have been fine with either one of those winning, but
0: It won by 20 votes. So there you go, 140 to 160. Thank you, Brent, for participating in this little experiment that we do every morning, and I hope you enjoy the concert.
2: Thank you.
0: You're welcome. Katie will tell you.
2: Absolutely.
0: Yes. Were you going to say something else?
2: I'll start the frittatas.
0: Start the frittata.
1: Get on that.
0: We'll be over. See ya.
1: Hang on, Brent.
0: Hang on.
4: I'm going to start the frittata.
0: What country makes that car?
3: The all new.
0: I'm going to start the frittata. I need to jump start my frittata. It is too warm in here.
3: It's hard to focus.
0: It's excruciating. Yeah. And it's tiring. It's really tiring to be 4 hours in an unconditioned, un-air conditioned
3: studio.
0: Someone
3: was just texting in about it. They're worried about Vax, Katie, because he's here. Is he okay? He's okay. Yeah.
1: Seems to be all right.
0: I wish I could pant.
3: It's hard having pets, though. And like I took Oakley on a walk yesterday morning at 6 o'clock just to try to, it was still warm at 6 o'clock.
0: It was probably 80 at 6 o'clock.
3: And even at that warm, they're not supposed to do much.
1: No.
3: They're not supposed to, but she's a puppy. Like she doesn't get it. Like if she's stuck in the house all day, she goes crazy.
1: When I picked up Hudson from daycare, you could tell that he was like, the parking lot of this place is hot.
3: Ouch, yeah.
1: Get me into the car, Daddy, into the car.
3: But when it's this, you shouldn't leave them outside for longer than 10 minutes or so. Like, out to potty and right back in.
1: Vax has ice water and a fan and a cooling towel.
3: Okay, so good.
1: He's good.
0: I was sitting on the porch smoking a cigar two days in a row. when the mailman came. This was Saturday, and then again Friday, and then on Saturday, when the letter carrier arrived, and the second time he came up on the porch, I said, "Well, geez, we'll have to stop meeting this way." But I said, "How are you holding up in the heat, walking around out there?" And he said, "Not too bad. I have a cooling towel, and there are these special towels that."
3: Yeah, they work pretty well.
0: Yeah, I'm gonna get one.
3: Muhammad got a job.
1: Oh,
3: he's valeting cars.
1: Oh, really?
3: And that is outside.
1: Yeah,
3: all day. And I texted him yesterday at work. I said, "I hope you're trying to stay inside and drinking water." He's like, "Well, I can't really stay inside, but."
0: Yeah, you know, Gina, they can't drive those cars around when they're inside.
3: It's just like, what?
0: I hope you're staying inside.
3: I hope you don't have to be outside all day.
0: What do you mean he's valeting cars?
3: He's a valet.
0: Like in front of a restaurant?
3: At a golf course. Mm. Mm. And he's the only valet that knows how to drive a stick. So anytime there's...
0: Well, you don't see many of them, I'm sure. But.
3: Anytime there's a manual transmission, he's on deck for...
0: Which is not often, I would think.
3: He's had a couple, but...
0: So you have to... So somebody comes up, and then you get in their car, and you go park it for them.
3: Yeah.
1: Mm-hmm.
3: And then you got to walk back.
0: Yeah.
3: It's a lot of... Yeah, I was not mom happy yesterday thinking of him doing that all day, but
0: hey, it builds character.
3: Yeah, but he has a job, so that's
1: good. Well, that's good. All right. Let's take a break, short break. We'll be back with some big boy news and a pinuendo after these. Stand by.
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9: This program is intended for mature audiences. Parental discretion is advised.
10: Wei Ching Ho, the Hong Kong-born actress who became a standout presence for Marvel viewers as Madame Gao in the Daredevil universe, has died, according to statements from her family, reported by outlets including The Hollywood Reporter and Variety. Her age was listed as between 82 and 83 years old. The multiple accounts said she died after a stroke, with one report stating the death occurred July 10th. Ho was best known to genre friends for her recurring roles as the calculating crime boss Madame Gao, appearing across more than 20 episodes of Daredevil, Iron Fist, and The Defenders. In The Defenders, her character was revealed as one of the high-ranking members of the Hand.
7: Yes.
10: The central antagonistic force facing the street-level team of Matt Murdock, Jessica Jones, Luke Cage, and Danny Rand. And beyond Marvel, Ho's career spanned 5 decades in film, television, voice work, stage. She had guest roles on series like Law & Order, Orange is the New Black, Flight of the Conchords, New Amsterdam, Only Murders in the Building, Awkwafina is Nora from Queens, all kinds of stuff.
6: Lots of work.
10: Yeah, she never was without work, apparently. She was 82 or 83. Are you sick of Earth?
6: The planet?
10: Yeah.
6: Well, no, I love Earth.
10: Anyone who's ever wondered if you could handle life on another planet, NASA is offering a chance to find out, sort of. The U.S. Space Agency is looking to recruit 4 participants for its Moon and Mars Exploration Analog, a year-long simulation program that's designed to replicate traveling and living on the Moon and Mars, it said in a press release earlier this month. While it may not be quite the real deal, volunteers will be in space-like conditions, living inside confined habitats and carrying out tasks such as astronauts would, such as growing crops, looking after their health, and replicating spacewalks. The 12-month program begins no earlier than August of 2027 and will be based at the Johnson Space Center in Houston, Texas. Prince Harry took one in the nards.
6: What?
10: Prince Harry took one in the nards.
6: I didn't need to hear it again.
10: Well, why did you say what, Ben? Prince Harry was stepped on by goats during a playful yoga session.
7: Wow.
10: At his final public appearance before concluding his week-long trip to the UK. The Duke of Sussex appeared in good spirits as the farm animals swarmed around him during the Scotty's Little Soldiers Festival at Warwickshire, about 80 miles northwest of London. One goat even jumped on his groin area, and Harry laughed off the mishap before covering up his private area with his hands. One goat, Harry was instructed to lie.

0: high on the ground to allow the animals, including six nanny goats and many kids, to trample on him. He was a good sport about the whole ordeal and didn't appear to mind getting his hands dirty or getting his nuts stamped on. In Rotterdam, the Netherlands, more than 800 pounds of peanut butter, enough for 15,000 peanut butter sandwiches, has been spread across the floor of a museum in the Netherlands in a tribute to Dutch artist Wim T. Schippers, who died last month. The conceptual artist, who died at the age of 83, first created the Pink Dakonsolover, or peanut butter floor, in 1969.
1: How do you clean up the peanut butter floor?
0: The work was unveiled on Thursday. You just scrape it back up. The work was unveiled on Thursday at the Depot offshoot of Museum Bojemans van Bruggen in the Dutch port city of Rotterdam for a two-month show. Schippers was a beloved nonconformist character in the Netherlands, where he also voiced Ernie and Kermit the Frog in the Dutch version of Sesame Street, and created absurdist and silly works that challenged conventional ideas about the meaning of art. Isn't it fantastic that we are all standing here looking at peanut butter? Schippers told journalists gathered at the Central Museum in 1997 when he first did this.
2: I mean, it's a waste of food.
0: But they spread it, really. It's this special peanut butter. There's a brand of peanut butter that they used.
3: As fans of the show, we ask ourselves, why?
2: But the choosy moms choose Jif, so
0: and
2: I don't know if that's what they...
0: An 82-year-old North Carolina woman says she survived falling in her bathtub and being trapped there for 9 days by turning the faucet on with her foot and drinking water that she managed to splash up to her face, all the while drifting in and out of consciousness. Joan Rivett recently shared her remarkable survival story with North Carolina's The Mountaineer newspaper, providing an extreme example of the kinds of emergencies that can face millions of older Americans who fall by accident annually, according to the Centers for Disease Control and Prevention. Such falls are prevalent throughout enough that in the 1980s, they served as the premise of the Life Alert Medical Alarm Protection Company's commercials. You remember, I've fallen and I can't get up. Happened to my mother, as a matter of fact, not in the bathtub, but... She fell, and I think she was on the floor at the house by herself for many hours. Maybe it was even a day before finally somebody came and found her. And she recovered from it. But from that moment on, they put in one of those life alert systems in the house. Swarms of giant lion's mane jellyfish, whose tentacles can stretch 120 feet and unleash painful stings, even 25 days after the jellyfish are dead.
2: 25 days?
0: Are invading New England's quaint beaches in a scene straight out of a horror flick. Cities and agencies in Massachusetts have issued high alerts over the large number of terrifying giant 6-foot-wide jellyfish infiltrating the area. A lion's mane jellyfish is one of the largest species with stinging tentacles. Keep children and pets away from these stranded jellyfish. Do not touch jellyfish or detach tentacles, even if they appear dead. The jellyfish swarm is the biggest of its kind since 2020. Taylor Swift, and we don't need to hear about her, but we've had enough. It's been more than 60 years since the Rolling Stones first formed as a band, and now they're sharing how they've stayed together all these years. To celebrate the release of their newest album, Foreign Tongues, Mick Jagger, Keith Richards, and Ronnie Wood sat down with Zane Lowe for an episode of The Zone Lowe Show. When asked by Lowe what the secret was to keeping the band together for six decades, the three stars had their own interpretations of what made them one of the longest-lasting bands. Well, we don't soak our hanging out, which is what we've always said. We lead our own lives, and when we do get back together, it's like no time has gone by. So we're back. When we get back together, we're in the studio to work or to go on tour. It's a marriage of a kind whose wifey and whose husband is another thing, but maybe that kind of keeps it going. Jagger attributes the band's staying power largely to its continued success, noting it would be hard to put out 32 albums with one group over 60 years without the notoriety the Stones have had.
4: Yeah.
0: I think if the Rolling Stones had a lot of failure, it wouldn't have stayed together.
2: No.
0: We've been lucky. We've been successful a lot, you know, even though not everything we've put out has been brilliant. There are people who say they haven't done a good album since... No, I forget the one that they mentioned.
2: This new one, they say, is really good.
0: Yeah, they say the last two have been actually quite good. Shinedown bass player, Eric, and it's very convenient that his name is Eric Bass, is stepping away from the band's upcoming tour. He explained on a new video. He said, I don't know any other way to do this but just to do stuff. None of this is prepared. What is he? I'm having a serious mental health crash.
2: Oh, well, that's too bad.
0: Yeah, he says, I'm not good enough mentally to do this. And I don't know about you, but I'm not going to watch American Horror Story now that I know that Ariana Grande has left the cast. I'm not watching it. Or I wasn't going to watch it anyway. Let's see. And finally, Disney's live-action Moana.
2: Not doing great.
0: It's number one. It opened to $43 million domestically. But it's one of the studio's lowest remake debuts on record.
4: It's just not number one enough.
0: Yeah. Despite a $250 million production budget, the film only earned $52 million internationally, totaling $95 million globally, far short of Disney's $140 million projection. But you know it will hang in there, it will do okay.
4: It will make its money back.
0: Minions and Monsters is second place. Toy Story 5 continues to just...
4: It's got all the money.
0: It's made more money now than any other Pixar film.
4: Really?
2: Yeah. Saying something.
0: And Evil Dead Burn debuted at fourth, $13.7 million. Young Washington rounded out the top five with $6.4 million. And that's about it. You want me to do any more?
4: Young Washington, huh?
0: Yeah.
2: Oh,
0: Angel Studios.
4: Yeah. Oh, one of those.
2: It's Jesus Washington.
0: It's apparently okay. You know, it's okay.
2: They got a bunch of like Ben Kingsley's in it, like Andy Serkis is in it. There's bigger name people.
0: It has a good cast, and you know, it's a historical drama. So.
4: Do they do the cherry tree scene?
0: Which never happened, but
4: all right. Weather.
2: We are still in the extreme heat warning today, and it starts right here in our studio and radiates out from here. 102 today for a high, overnight low 75, tomorrow 101. Looks like Tuesday, Wednesday, Thursday, we have a slight 20 to 30% chance of those afternoon thunderstorms popping up due to that monsoonal moisture coming in. But not a lot of rain associated with that. Summer is here, so are the savings now through July 26th. 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
18: 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But finally, some good news out of neighboring Kanduzi, as locals there have reached an uneasy alliance with the bordering Trolika Bubsy Wubsy Dal. And now with sports, here's Framtle Tromwibbler.
19: From the world of sport, the Cointon Spinky Wompers flumped the Flying Boing Welfin Clompers 70 fluff to 40 flave. At the tone, the time will be 26 Railroad.
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4: All right, 9:35.
0: And what were you saying you had over there, Gina?
2: 213. We'll never get through all of them. Fun facts.
0: Fun facts. I just love fun facts.
2: Well, they're fun.
0: I think we should have fun facts every day.
2: Well, we have 213 of them, so maybe we can stretch this out for days and days. Would you like some of them?
0: Sure. Let's see if they really are fun.
2: The first animal to be cloned was... Do you know what kind?
0: Sheep.
2: Yeah.
0: Yeah.
2: Named Dolly.
0: Dolly. That's okay.
2: Ketchup was once sold as medicine.
0: For what?
2: There's no more information on here.
4: They could be making it up.
2: I don't know.
0: Sure.
2: Alaska is the farthest east, west, and north state in the United States.
4: East.
2: If you think about it.
0: All right.
4: West.
0: Gee, that's fun.
4: East?
2: Your voice sounds deeper in your head because it travels through the bones in your head.
0: They resonate.
2: The first animals to travel to outer space were?
0: Worms. Dogs.
2: No.
4: Monkeys.
2: No, you were closer with worms. Fruit flies.
4: Fruit flies.
2: That was your next guess.
0: Fruit flies.
4: Bugs. I knew it was bugs of some kind.
2: The tiny pocket in your jeans was designed for?
4: Coins.
2: Pocket watch.
0: Pocket watch.
4: Oh.
0: Ketchup was used as a medicine in the 1830s. Ohio physician Dr. John Cook Bennett heavily promoted tomato ketchup and condensed tomato pills as a cure-all for ailments like indigestion, diarrhea, jaundice, and rheumatism.
2: Ketchup is medicine.
4: Okay.
2: There were active volcanoes on the moon when the dinosaurs were alive.
0: Yeah, okay.
4: Active volcanoes.
0: Yeah.
4: Okay.
2: People are more creative in the shower. Well, that's just objective.
0: That I don't
2: They're
0: think
2: subjective.
0: You can.
2: That's
0: yeah, I don't think you can generalize about that.
2: Yeah.
4: Yeah.
2: Animals can be allergic to humans, not just the other way around.
0: Well, that's more of a shocking fact, I think.
2: Australia is wider than the moon.
4: If the moon
2: came down, there would still be some Australia left.
4: Huh.
0: All right.
2: Wearing a necktie could reduce the blood flow to your brain by 7.5%.
4: Oh, absolutely.
0: You know what's really interesting about these fun facts is that they are useful for nothing and will be quickly forgotten.
4: Mm-hmm.
2: You might find yourself at a party and...
4: Yeah, except for that moon one. Moon in Australia thing.
0: You ain't?
4: I'm gonna retain that one.
0: All right.
2: Hold on to that. In Finland, there are nearly as many saunas as there are cars.
0: Okay.
2: In Finland.
4: I believe that, yeah.
2: McDonald's once attempted to make bubblegum flavored broccoli. I don't believe that. Is that true?
4: No. Huh?
0: McDonald's?
2: McDonald's once attempted to make bubblegum flavored broccoli.
4: Look it up.
0: Why would they do that?
4: Yeah,
2: so kids would eat their broccoli because kids will eat anything bubblegum flavored. That sounds terrible.
4: Yeah.
2: Penicillin was initially called mold juice.
4: Well, that makes sense.
2: That sounds like something that I would come up with in my head about what it is. Let's see. The longest time someone held their breath underwater was 24 minutes, 37 seconds.
4: It doesn't sound, well, safe, first of all.
2: No, don't do that. I need more details on some of these things. The world's longest concert lasted 453 hours. Well, what was it?
4: Bruce Springsteen.
2: In 2012, a parrot achieved a world record for opening 35 canned drinks in 1 minute. What kind of canned drinks? It doesn't say.
0: Tab.
2: It was 2012. I don't think it was Tab.
0: McDonald's food scientists secretly developed bubblegum-flavored broccoli. So you said it was broccoli-flavored bubblegum.
4: No, I said bubblegum flavored broccoli.
2: Doesn't make sense.
0: Oh, because that didn't make... I guess I just reversed it in my head and it made no sense. The test was an epic flop. Children found the clash of sweet, fruity notes with the natural, earthy taste of broccoli confusing. It never made it to the menu.
2: That would be weird.
4: Now, Demetra says they still made Tab in 2012.
2: Did they?
4: Yeah.
2: Hmm.
4: She knows her Tab.
0: It was Tab, I tell you.
2: Okay, I guess it could have been Tab. In Texas, it's legal to be married by proxy, have a stand-in, if you're deployed to another country and can't make your ceremony.
0: Oh, but that's convenient.
4: That's only for the military, though, right? Okay.
2: It is illegal to be an astrologer in Yamhill, Oregon. In fact, the practice of all occult arts, including fortune-telling, palmistry, clairvoyance, or spiritualism as a means of divination or giving advice is illegal in the city.
4: Oh, let's adopt those.
0: Five people live in Yamhill, Oregon.
4: But let's adopt those laws.
2: You don't want any more fortune-telling?
4: No, we don't need them. They're just...
0: I find them colorful.
2: Let's see. Harry Potter is the third most read book in the world, coming in only behind the Holy Bible and the Holy Quran.
4: Hmm.
2: Buzz Lightyear was originally named...
0: Biff Lightyear.
2: No.
4: We just did Toy Story trivia, and this was part of it.
2: Lunar Larry. Buzz Lightyear's a much better name than Lunar.
4: And the cowboy was supposed to be a ventriloquist doll originally.
2: Yes, it says that right here.
0: Mm-hmm.
2: It's in the list here.
4: Mm-hmm.
2: Walt Disney holds the most Academy Awards with a lifetime total of 26.
4: Yeah.
2: Elsa was originally supposed to be a villain in Frozen.
4: Really?
2: Pocahontas is the only Disney princess whose character is based on a real historical person.
4: Hmm. So Rapunzel wasn't real?
0: No.
4: Wow.
0: I found that out the hard way.
4: Wow.
2: Tiana is the only princess to ever have a job. Well, the rest of them should get jobs.
4: Well, yes.
2: Disney was running out of time when producing Beauty and the Beast, so they reused animation dance from Sleeping Beauty for Belle and Prince Adam's dance. They reuse stuff a lot.
4: Yeah, they do that.
2: There's more. Like I said, there's 213. It's like
4: they took some animation from The Jungle Book and reused it for The Sword and the Stone.
0: Yeah, with similar style.
4: Yeah.
2: Velociraptor noises in Jurassic Park are mating tortoises.
4: Mating tortoises?
2: Mm-hmm. Are you looking that up?
4: I'm looking up my raptor sounds.
2: Oh, okay.
4: These are from Jurassic Park.
0: I think they put a lot of... Oh, yeah, that one really got off.
2: Yeah.
4: Yep.
2: The script for The Terminator was sold for $1.
0: What, after it was made?
2: I don't know. The prop master in Scream forgot to unplug Drew Barrymore's phone, so she actually called 911 screaming several times.
4: Well.
2: Why do you have a phone plugged in on
4: the set? Exactly.
2: Mike Myers only agreed to star in Cat in the Hat because of a threat of a lawsuit with Universal Pictures. I believe that.
4: Yes.
2: That was a terrible movie.
4: Mm-hmm.
2: The code in The Matrix comes from sushi recipes.
0: Okay. That tracks.
2: Yeah. The cat in The Godfather was a stray.
4: Yes.
2: Just wandered on.
4: Famously a stray on the lot. That Brando just picked up.
0: Yep.
2: There's more.
4: Well, we're out of time.
2: Oh,
0: darn it.
4: Sorry.
0: Can we stay over?
2: I'll hold on to this list because there's a lot more.
4: There's more. All right.
2: There's always time for a fun fact.
4: Always. All right. We will take a break, play a song, and crawl towards the exits. Coming up. Stand by.
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0: right, then.
1: I've had enough of that. Let's see. We have to do a promo, and then we can go find someplace cooler.
2: Because it's not here.
0: It ain't here.
1: Is the rest of the building?
2: Oh, no.
1: I haven't been
2: out. It's not working anywhere.
1: Oh, geez.
2: Yeah, don't go to the bathroom. That's a room you don't want hotter than it needs to be.
0: Oh, really?
1: Well, I don't know. I kind of like a hot bathroom.
2: Gross.
1: Give me a hot bathroom. Something,
2: I kind of like a hot bathroom.
1: Little steam coming up off of stuff, you know? Yeah. Give me a hot bathroom.
2: You know around 80% of the world's orange cats are male?
1: Yes.
0: Wow.
1: Yes. Orange tabbies.
2: Dingoes have rotating wrists, unlike other canines, meaning they can open doors with their paws.
0: Oh, that's bad.
1: Well, keep the dingoes out.
0: Yeah.
2: Cats can't taste anything sweet. How do you know?
0: I ask them.
1: I don't know how would they determine that. I mean, seriously, how would they determine that?
0: I guess,
1: take a poll.
0: Science? I don't know.
1: All right, I'm going to poll these cats here. Poll cats.
2: Can you taste that?
1: Hey, you poll cats.
0: All right.
1: I forget what we're doing here.
0: The promo.
1: Oh, yeah.
0: Radio from Hell has proof of life.
1: See? I'm holding up a copy of today's Salt Lake Tribune.
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0: 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Sorry, Katie. All right.
1: I'm feeling a bit damp.
2: Mm-hmm.
0: A little moist. A little moist.
1: Right. It'll be better tomorrow.
0: Oh, I'm sure. It'll be fixed. And
2: I don't think you could possibly know that.
1: I don't.
0: Yeah. All right. Fine job as always, Katie. Live long and prosper, bitches.
1: Don't you know who I am?
2: It's time to start the frittata.
0: Nick is next.
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All right, let's start this thing again, huh? It's Nick Davis checking in, hanging out with you for the way back wingding and beyond. But in the meantime, coming up, I'm going to play for you some Talking Heads, Foo Fighters, etc. I also have, at some point, your chance to win tickets to see one of truly my favorite things. I kind of went out of the way just to be able to give it away. On Cinema is coming to town. If you know, you know. It's going to be stopping by November 10th. And I'm going to give you some opportunities to win tickets to that at about noon 30. Yeah, wow, we're really starting to show out strong. But before I do anything, I absolutely have to play a song for Tanner in Grantsville because he has blackmail. That's a funny excuse. That's Tanner in Grantsville, who wanted REM X96.

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Damn, I'm good at this. 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When I wake

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0: X96, I'm Nick Davis. Coming up, I got you 9-inch nails. I might be able to squeeze in some Lola Young, and I'll just keep making things up as I go along after that. How's that for a plan?
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Sadie in Syracuse wanted Smashing Pumpkins, and that was good enough alliteration to let it fly, I guess. Here's Dexter and the Moonrocks. 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It's freaking out, X96.

0: 96. I'm Nick Davis. Coming up, I'm going to play you AWOL Nation. I'm going to throw on some Real Big Fish and whatever else spills out of my skull. Hey, it is the Summer of Live at the Utah First Credit Union Amphitheater. 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

0: 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I'm Nick Davis. Coming up, I'm going to play Stone Temple Pilots. I got B-52s, and that will all be in the Nonstop Music Wingding, if you care to know.
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1: Green Day's got some new music out as of this last week with the appearance of this song on the upcoming film Nimrods. They wrote this, I would say, rockabilly distilled track for it to show up on the credits at the end from the story I'm reading. So if you're a Green Day fan, stick around for the credits of this movie. It's Green Day with I'm Never Gonna R.I.P. It's Nick's Pick at Noon, X96.

Travis in Alpine was slicking back his hair and throwing on a leather jacket to that one, I would think, in spirit, it's a little too hot for any sort of layers, Travis in Alpine. But what it isn't too hot for is your vote for Nick's pick at noon and your choice as to whether it was a good pick or a bad one. You can make that voice heard in a multitude of ways. If you enjoyed Green Day and their new one, I'm Never Gonna RIP, you can send in any of the following keywords. Those keywords are good Nick, all one word, or great Nick, all one word, or amazing Nick, or good pick Nick, or great pick Nick, or amazing pick Nick, or thank you Nick, or Nick picks good, or just Nick to 33986. What can I say? I like taking credit for things other people do. But if you didn't enjoy Nick's pick at noon for today, you can vote against Green Day's song I'm Never Gonna RIP by texting in always vote BP, like bad pick, to 33986. Again, that's always vote BP, all one word, to 33986. Look at that. Another democratic process on a commercial FM format done again. 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

Patricia in Bluffdale wanted some Evanescence since they're coming to town, and I said, yeah, sure, why not? I play songs for worse reasons. Trisha in Bluffdale. Here's Tame Impala for me. It feels like a good exchange. Would you agree, Trisha? It's Dracula, X96.

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0: X96. I'm Nick Davis. Coming up, I got you the Killers. I'm going to throw on some Bush, and we'll see what else happens. And by we, I mean me. I'll see what happens. Don't forget who does things around here. Hey, going on tomorrow, you can catch me broadcasting my show live at the Wholesome Co. in Bountiful, located 580 West and 100 North, where you can stop by at Wholesome Co. for a special new patient offer to get your med card for the low, low price of just $69. 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

Is it the best thing U2's released ever? I mean, come on. That's not the case at all. But is it maybe the best thing they've released in the last decade or two? There's a reasonable argument for that. It's U2 with their latest song, Street of Dreams, X96.

0: 96. I'm Nick Davis. Coming up, I'm going to play the Smashing Pumpkins. I'm going to throw on some Tears for Fears, and I'll figure out what else to play for you before I call it a day. Evanescence, like I was talking about, is going to be playing with Spirit Box later this month, July 25th at the Utah First Credit Union Amphitheater. 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

I think that's a good of place as any to call it quits for the day. I'm Nick Davis. 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Follow me on Instagram. Nick Drools is my handle for the both of them. N-I-C-K-D-R-O-O-L-Z is exactly how to spell it. Stick around for the boss man, Todd Newcomb, as always. But here's some Tears for Fears as I walk out of the studio with slightly broken AC. Very happy to do so. X96. 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

X96, I am Todd Newcomb. Welcome to the little thing we do every afternoon where I come in here and play music for you. We hang out. It's like a podcast that sort of happens live, but with music. And in today's case, a big loud fan in the background because it's hot in here. And as usual, the air conditioning doesn't work. Let's throw this one on for Lana. She's in Sunset. Thanks for cranking us up in Sunset. She was craving some 90s music from Bare Naked Ladies on X96.

We got this record from Columbia House for a penny, but I'm pretty sure we still owe them five albums at regular prices. This is a certified alternative classic.

0: A classic from Men at Work. They're going to be in town at Red Butte with Toad the White Sprocket. Details about that are on x96.com. I'm Todd Newcomb. Pearl Jam is on the way. We'll do some old school Oingo Boingo. 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
1: And, this is Beavis, and you're listening to, X96. Yeah.

It is a certified X96 alternative classic, a little bit deeper of a song off of the 10 album from Pearl Jam. Todd Newcomb hanging with you this afternoon. Will we beat yesterday's record of 109 degrees? I hope not, but it's still above 100. Yay for us. Anyway, let's do some Papa Roach at X96. Cut my-

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0: 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I'm

One of the most iconic bands of the 90s with Nirvana here at X96. And that sound is kind of coming back. Because check out this new song from Dexter and the Moonrocks. Definitely has some 90s vibes to it. The song is called Freakin' Out. It's new music on X96.

0: Dexter and the Moon Rocks at X96. I'm Todd Newcomb, and we've got money for you. And everybody needs money right now, even if it's just to fill your gas tank, because I don't think gas is going to get any less expensive as the summer progresses. 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

So I got a song that's about bondage that I'm going to play for you here in just a second. And oddly for me, the first time I heard this song, I was in my seminary class at Roy High School. The year was 1987. And one of my friends had recorded Rock Over London, and they had debuted the song Strange Love.

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1: 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Now, we're going to go back to the debut album from Pet Shop Boys and play something different from that. Now, I get it. As time goes by, some of the other songs from the album kind of get forgotten about, because this album is the one that has West End Girls, which is one of the best songs ever. Also has Opportunities, but there were a couple of other singles off of the Please album from Pet Shop Boys that were a big deal back in the day, and as many decades have gone past, we've sort of forgotten about. Not me, though, because I'm one of those nerds that wants to share such things with you constantly from my own personal vinyl collection. This one is called Love Comes Quickly. You might remember this one from back in the day. It's Pet Shop Boys on Todd's

That is a great song from the Please record from Pet Shop Boys, going all the way back to the vinyl copy that I bought when I was 16 years old. I still have it, and it's in good condition, as you just heard. I can still play it on the radio for you, and it sounds wonderful. It's what I do with my vinyl. So let's see what's going on here. Okay, we'll be back again tomorrow at 3 o'clock with another classic from my own personal record collection. But let's get back into some requested music for folks like you. Especially if your name is Lester, who's listening in Highland. He's at work in Highland, wanted to hear some Rob Zombie. Pretty excited about the fact that Mr. Zombie going to be in town later this summer. You can get details about that show at x96.com.

0: 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Todd Newcomb with some Strokes from their new album. Well, it's not out yet. It comes out on the 24th. We'll get that on for you. We'll do some old school Tool. I've got a vintage classic from the early days of alternative from Peter Gabriel coming up.
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The unmistakable sounds of Tool at X96. Of course, Maynard James Keenan, vocalist for Tool, keeps himself pretty busy between that band and Pussifer and also A Perfect Circle. And they've been putting out new music from A Perfect Circle lately. So maybe there's a new album on the way from that project. Maybe another tour. Maynard stays busy. At least we know that much. Here's some vintage 90s Third Eye Blind on X96.

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But we're gonna play it anyway. 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

0: That song, you know, was sort of made famous by the scene in the 80s movie Say Anything, where John Cusack stands outside of the window of a particular female he's pursuing, holds a boombox over his head outside her window and plays that song, which, you look back at that now, that's kind of creepy. That's some kind of stalker behavior. But there you go. Peter Gabriel. I don't think he had that in mind when he wrote that song at all. It is X96. I'm Todd Newcomb. 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

Quarter has a couple of festivals lined up for this year, and unfortunately, Stephen Morris and Jillian Gilbert will not be touring this year. They have cited health reasons, so they're not going to be in the show. The only original member will be Bernard Sumner. I don't know how I feel about that. Anyway, it's Bizarre Love Triangle at X96.

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We got the folks in Granite listening again this afternoon. Gerard in Granite and all his coworkers hit me up for some Muse by sending me a text message at 33986. And, of course, these guys going to be here on the 20th of August to get details about Muse and Portugal the Man and the Temper Trap at x96.com.

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0: 96. I'm Todd Newcomb, and it's rather warm here in the studio. The air conditioning trying to keep up with record-breaking heat here in Utah. Isn't this a fun summer so far? And I would describe to you where I'm sweating, but that would be probably a violation of FCC regulations. No, it's not what you're thinking. I'm just kidding. It's, my armpits. But anyway, yeah, it's kind of warm in the studio. I hope you have functioning air conditioning where you are. And if not, I hope you have a Slurpee or something nearby. I'm going to throw on some Nirvana in just a second. I've got the new song from Tame Impala coming up for you. And we'll do some Linkin Park. And I'm going to go stick my head in the ice machine.
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The four members of U2 are celebrating their 50th anniversary together as a band. Yeah, it was 50 years ago when they got together when they were just little kids in high school, for hell's sake, and they've been around and playing together ever since, which is a rarity with egos and things in bands like this. They must be splitting the royalties equally, because otherwise someone would be pissed off and leave the band. Anyway, from their classic album, The Joshua Tree, it's X96 and With or Without You.

0: X96, it is a hot and sweaty Monday afternoon, and I'm going to make it all better by fixing your air conditioning. No. I'm only going to play music for you, but that's more than you could possibly get from most folks, right? We're going to give you a nonstop music wing ding for 1 hour. It's going to include some Alanis Morissette. We'll do The Cure, some Weezer, new music from Modest Mouse. 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And join Nick Davis tomorrow from noon till 2. 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

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Like Silver Sun Pickup's going to be with them. The Shins going to be with them. 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

You know, it's always fun when the person hitting me up for a song has the same name of the town in which they reside. As would be the case of Perry, who is in Perry. Thanks, Perry and Perry, for hitting me up at 33986 with your text message for some New Wave Human League on X96.

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I'm Todd Newcomb, and a lot of stuff going on, including Evanescence. 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
2: 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You know this, Todd, but the audience doesn't know this.
3: And I love what I'm going to maybe hear.
2: All right. So as many people say, my family could be like a reality TV show sometimes.
3: Yes.
2: I got invited by my family last second to go to this motocross race out in Monterey, California over the weekend.
3: Uh-huh.
2: Okay. So I did my show and immediately like flew out there. So it was a very quick turnaround. I got in like last night at like midnight. Anyways, so they have this hookup with Arch Bikes, which is the brand of bikes that's like famously made by Keanu Reeves, but there's a bunch of other people that kind of help set it up as well, like the engineer. He's the face. They're the engineering side.
3: Sure.
2: My family does know like the engineering side. So like we kind of got in a little hookup to go see kind of more behind the scenes in-depth stuff. I'm not a gearhead, okay? So I'm just showing up. And Keanu isn't even there. That's not, like, the whole point of
3: the
2: story.
3: Well, he's busy. He's on tour. He's
2: busy. So I'm able to, like, get, like, a VIP pass to go see, like, hang out in the tent where, like, the engineers are during this race.
3: Right.
2: And, like, see, they, like...
3: And hanging with engineers, that's a party, by God.
2: Honestly, it's really interesting, like, seeing, like, the race side of things. Like,
3: sure.
2: These guys are fighting for second and a half, like, on laps, like, and they're going against big... The story with Arch is, like, they're a newer manufacturer, and they're going against, like, story manufacturers. So, like, them getting, as they got, like, third place amongst these other manufacturers is insane.
3: What kind of bikes are we talking about? Because I know nothing.
2: These are hooligan bikes is the series that they're running.
3: Motorcycles?
2: Motorcycles.
3: Okay,
2: motorcycles. Right. And they're called hooligan bikes because they're not water-cooled. They have air-cooled. They're going, like, purposefully old school on purpose to make... Anyways, there is a series that just premiered like literally Sunday called Hooligans with that term.
3: Uh-huh.
2: That is like the story of Keanu and the guy who created it, Guard. That's the guy I know through family and stuff who are like making these bikes and whatever. The first season just landed, and I can say it officially because it's out on the internet. The second season is in filming, and I bring this up because I went to the tent, and they have cameras, and they have microphones, and they are filming the behind-the-scenes stuff, and it's probably just B-roll that's going to go on. And, like, I'm, like, just talking to the people there, like, making nice company. And before, like, the real crowd comes in, I look down, and my fly is open.
3: Yes!
2: Like, the... Like the whole time, and I go, oh damn, and I like zip it up, and I like do.
3: So we may see this on the reality show.
2: Well, I saved it just like seconds before the camera came out. Like I was able to put my jacket over my pants and do the quietly little zip up. So maybe you'll see me in the background, maybe not.
3: Where honestly, do we see this? Where does this air?
2: Samsung TV Plus is the streaming platform that you can catch.
3: Wow.
2: Hooligans, the Arch Racing Project. The first season filmed last year. It's currently going, and the second season will premiere at some date, and maybe your boy Nick Davis will be in the background for a half second.
3: With your fly open.
2: Maybe.
3: I can only hope.
2: Oh, my God.
3: Oh, you make us proud, Nick.
2: I was red beat in the face.
3: I love it when you end up with VIP passes of stuff you don't belong at.
2: I don't
3: whatsoever.
2: Belong in any of these things at all, and I have to look serious like I know what I'm doing.
3: You don't even belong in the studio now, Nick. Please leave.
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That's the Killers on X96, and Brandon Flowers from the Killers has his new solo album coming out later this year. 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

0: X96 and The Cure will have some new music on the way, possibly later this year. We'll keep you posted with details about that. I'm Todd Newcomb, and we'll do another nonstop music wing ding coming up next with another big chunk of music that will hook you up with some Offspring. I've got some vintage Depeche Mode, some 21 Pilots, and Nick Davis will be doing in the last couple of hours of his show live tomorrow from noon till 2. He'll be at Wholesome Co. in Bountiful at 580 West, 100 North. It's right by the Deseret Book. 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